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You can do all sorts of fun things there. Listen live is one of them. Hey, as you hang out through the evening, Chris Stillwell at 6 p.m. with Free Formations. At 8, it is Matt with Interstellar Space. 10 is Dr. Yeti and Get Shorty. Bring a towel for safe and effective travel. And midnight gets you to the Rural War Room. Just a couple of guys, a swim in an ocean of vinyl. Till tomorrow. That's at midnight. Tomorrow. Let's see, can I tell you? Sarniez!

some really wild stuff seeing these two folk play together. Michelle could have seen them at the Montreal Jazz Fest, but that did not happen. Not this time around. Lots of stuff coming up for you. Got some Sly and the Family Stone. Got some Billy Strings. Cass Combs. Isaac Hayes. Ani DeFranco. John Lennon. George Harrison. And the Mammals. All to end this last hour of Mother Cell Radio. Thanks so much for being part of this. And so grateful to be here with you. Hope that we all take really good care of each other in these very odd times. And I hope you dance and find joy and feel your feelings and set them aside. That thing about feelings and thoughts is, you know, you don't have to hold on to them. They can come and they can go. Think of them like a cloud in the sky. Good music always can change a mood. Choose wisely. Thanks for choosing Fern Ridge Community Radio at 92.7.

Sly and the Family Stone from Woodstock. I want to make you dance to that funky music. And then we're going to take you higher. 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

What we like to do is sing a song together and see what usually happens. If you get a group of people that might sing, and for some reasons that are not unknown anymore, they won't do it. Most of us need approval. Most of us need to get approval from our neighbors before we can actually let it all hang down. And what is happening here is we're going to try to do a sing-along. Now, a lot of people don't like to do it because they feel that it might be old-fashioned. But you must dig that it is not a fashion in the first place. It is a feeling. And if it was good in the past, it's still good. We would like to sing a song called Higher, and if we can get everybody to draw in, we'd appreciate it. Everybody, music came on. Wanna take you higher, higher! What I'd like you to do is say higher and throw the peace sign up, it'll do you no harm. Still again, some people feel that they shouldn't, because there are situations where you need approval to get in on something that could do you some good.

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There's a whole lot of people here, and a whole lot of people might not want to do it because if they can somehow get around it, they feel that there are enough people to make up for it. And on, etc., etc. We're going to try higher again and get everybody to join us.

0: far around, far down, far up. 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And it's so groovy to come here and see all you people living in tents. 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I'd like to sing you a song. 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But this is for you and your old lady, man, and
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We're gonna move us into Peace. It's from Cass Combs. 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

right, it's time to move in another direction. We're going to step into Isaac Hayes. The track is Something, the release. Stax does the Beatles. 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

I'm Ruth. It's Mother Cell Radio. I don't know how to say this enough. Give me love. Give me peace on earth. It's George Harrison. And let's do good with the mammals for my last song of today on 92.7.

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0: That is Joyce Kuhling with Tamba. Before that, Monkey House with Lazy Nina, Metropolitan Jazz Affair, Chasing Places, Jazzanova, theme from Belle et Fou. 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

0: David Newman, The Clincher, Capazio and Mecco, Whiskey a Go-Go, Bahama Soul Club, Mue Vala Pati, started off with Keys Tronics, UXV. And here we are, just X-ing around the musical universe for the best sounds we can find. On the Free Formations show, we have one more segment of music for this first hour, coming right up after this.
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0: All right, let's finish off the first hour of this edition of Free Formations. 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We have a Twilight Zone episode coming up for you. Let's get going with the music. This is Cassiopeia, Midnight.

0: That's the soul jazz unit, Shark Tale. Before that, Midnight Rendezvous by Cassiopeia. You're listening to Free Formations, the show where almost anything goes. And in just a moment, we'll be going into Headphone Theater. We have a Twilight Zone episode coming up, and we'll be back with that right after this.
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0: All right, it's time for Headphone Theater on Free Formations. So if you'd like, you can plug your headphones in and go to www.kocf.org and listen to some audio production. This is a Twilight Zone episode we have coming up, kind of a rework of It's a Beautiful Life. This one was written and produced by Rod Serling. It's called Cavender is Coming.
14: You're traveling through another dimension. 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Your next stop, the Twilight Zone.

0: All right, ladies and gentlemen, let's begin with the field reports. Who wants to go first?
1: I will, sir.
0: Proceed. I don't want to spend all eternity on this.
1: Yes, sir. First up is Angel First Class Scott Cousins. Assignment, Orion. Project, Evening Miracles. Job rating, excellent.
0: Good man. Real stuff. Next.
2: I have a report on Angel Second Class William Allen. Assignment, Beetlejuice. Project, Planet Rotation and Weather. Job rating, excellent.
0: That's his third good rating this month. Recommend him for promotion to First Class.
2: I concur, Chief. Right on down the line. Miracle-wise, he's done tremendous things. First Class it shall be.
0: Moving on. Cranston?
3: Yes, sir?
0: Well, how about the occupied planets?
3: How about them? Oh, I'd say solid results all the way down the line, Chief. With the possible exception.
0: With the possible exception of what?
3: Apprentice Angel Harmon Cavender, sir.
0: What's his assignment?
3: Earth.
0: Earth?
3: It's the dinky one, sir. In the solar system, the third planet from the sun.
0: Oh, yes, that's the noisy one with all the trouble spots. And so who did you send down there? Cavender?
3: Yes, sir, I'm afraid so.
0: You'll forgive me, Cranston, but there's a question of judgment here. The last time you sent Harmon Cavender out on a project, we lost three planets, and it took 1,000 years to repair the damage. May I ask why we're still using that man?
3: He means well, sir, and he's the oldest angel we have. By the laws of seniority, he has first rights to any assignment that'll win him his wings.
0: It'll be a cold day in the other place when Harmon Cavender wins his wings. The man is an idiot. I hate to do this, but, well, I think it's time for reclassification.
4: Oh, no!
2: Forgive me, sir, but we haven't had a reclassification of an angel in at least an eon. This will most likely, well, destroy poor Cavender's spirit.
0: Destroy his spirit, eh? And what has he done to our morale? Not to mention the Miracles Bureau, the solar systems, and the whole concept of natural and unnatural laws. Why, the man is incorrigible. His last project on Earth... Do you recall it?
1: Well, he was supposed to be working on a magic elixir, which would benefit the people of the planet.
0: That's right. And after he went missing for 113 years, what did that elixir turn out to be? Gin. 113 years, and there he sat, an apprentice angel with the power of miracles, the prerogatives of a celestial entity, the acquired wisdom of 1 billion eons, and what is his accomplishment? The repeal of prohibition!
3: With your permission, Chief.
0: What? What's your recommendation now? That man won't win his wings no matter the time, the place, the circumstances.
3: With the Chief's permission, I could assign him to a very minor project. I mean, put him on an individual case, a relatively unimportant one.
0: Like what?
3: One of the Class D problems. You know, Chief, as we've done on occasion. Pick out one Earth inhabitant who seems unable to function without some kind of heavenly aid.
0: Have you someone in mind?
3: We could find such a person.
0: Where?
3: How about that one? Down there.
0: Orient me. My eyes aren't what they used to be.
3: Grep. Agnes, age 26. Habitat, New York City. Unable to hold a position, constantly in debt. Accident prone, somewhat discombobulated. Any change there would be a marked improvement.
0: How right you are. But Apprentice Angel Harmon Cavender? The girl needs help, not more trouble.
3: We could give it a try, sir.
0: Well, let's see what he has to say for himself. Summon him at once.
3: Yes, sir. Right away, sir.
5: Submitted for your approval, the case of one Miss Agnes Grep, whom we are about to meet up close and personal. As you will soon see, she was put on Earth with 2 left feet, an overabundance of thumbs, and a propensity for falling down manholes. In a moment, she will be up to her jaw in miracles, wrought by an apprentice angel named Harmon Cavender, who is intent on winning his wings. And though it's a fact that both of them should have stood in bed, they are about to tempt all the fates by moving into some particularly tricky territory known only as the Twilight Zone.
6: And now, the Twilight Zone and our story, Cavender is Coming, starring Andrea Evans with Stacey Keach as your narrator.
7: Mm-hmm.
4: Excuse me.
7: Yes?
4: Is this the Third Celestial Division?
7: Yes, sir.
4: Angel Placement Bureau?
7: That's correct. Do you have an appointment?
4: Yes, I'm looking for a Mr. Henry Polk.
7: Our supervisor. And you are?
4: Cavender. Harmon Cavender.
7: Ah, yes. We've been expecting you. Go right in.
4: Thank you. You called me, Chief?
0: There you are. Cavender, I presume?
4: Nice office you have here. I like the cloud effect. Makes it look like infinite space out there.
0: It is infinite.
4: Oh.
0: Apprentice Angel Cavender, it has come to our attention that you are the only angel in your class not to have won his wings.
4: Sad but true. Not for want of trying, I can assure you.
0: It has further come to our attention that you are a clod.
4: A clod, sir?
0: Never mind. Before reclassifying you...
4: Reclassify?
0: We're going to give you one more chance.
4: Oh.
0: Walk over to the edge with me and look down through the clod cover. I mean cloud cover. What do you see?
4: Which one?
0: The one in the theater, with the costume, the usherette, I believe they call them.
4: Nice-looking girl.
0: You think so? Good. She's your next project.
4: Oh, thank you, sir. I especially like the uniform she's wearing. Very military, with epaulets. And what's that on her head? Is that a fez? Haven't seen one of those in ages. Quite a few ages.
0: You will return to Earth and supply her with aid, assistance, and advice for a period of 24 hours. If you are able to improve her lot in any significant way, we will reopen your case.
4: You mean there's a possibility of getting my wings?
0: It would be taken under advisement.
4: Oh.
0: Actually, Cavender, there seems to be considerable question about the damage you can do with just arms and legs, not to mention wings or your mouth. However, we've graciously consented to give you one more opportunity. You have 24 hours to see what, if anything, you can do with that clod. That young Earth woman.
4: Mm-hmm.
0: Take a good look. She's the one lining up for inspection right now in the lobby.
4: Who's doing the inspecting?
0: The theater manager, the short one with the ridiculous little mustache.
8: All right, girls, positions, please. Ready for inspection before we open the doors.
7: Excuse me.
9: End of the line.
7: Can I get in here?
9: This is my position.
7: Pardon me.
8: Inspection! Left lapel wrinkled.
7: Sorry, sir.
8: Lipstick crooked.
7: I'll fix it.
8: And you?
7: Yes, Mr. Stout?
8: Stand up. No slumping. Eyes straight ahead. Eyes straight, I said.
7: I'm trying, sir. It's a natural condition. You see, my eyes aren't straight. There's not...
8: You're the new one.
7: Yes, Mr. Stout, and I can't tell you how glad I am to have the job, and I'll work very hard, and this is the first time I've ever been an usherette, and I love the uniform, and...
8: Miss Grepp, is it?
7: That's right, Agnes Grepp. It used to be Grabinski because my father's father was Lithuanian, but when he married my mother...
8: If you don't mind, Miss Grepp. Now then, for the benefit of the new recruits, I will go over very quickly the prescribed positions and order of the day. Pay attention, please, Miss Grepp. I will repeat this only once. You will take the spot girl position in the middle of the lobby, ready to give directions such as stairway to your right, aisle two straight ahead, and so forth.
7: Excuse me.
8: What is it?
7: What if I have to...
8: Have to what, Miss Grepp?
7: You know, take a comfort break.
8: You will wait for your 30-minute lunch period, the same as the other girls. Now then, after you have taken their stubs...
7: Their what?
8: Ticket stubs. You collect them. Then the directions you give the patrons will be as follows. Stairway to your right. Stairway to your left. Aisle two straight ahead.
7: Psst.
8: Aisle three to your right. Balcony and loge upstairs. And...
7: Psst.
8: Miss Grepp. If you please.
7: What if I need a drink of water? You know, all those directions in my mouth might go dry. It used to go dry when I had to stand up in front of the class, and sometimes it gets dry even when I...
8: Then you look my way and make a face. Like this.
7: Oh, Mr. Stout. You look like a fish, doesn't he? Isn't it cute the way he does his mouth like that?
8: The doors are opening for the first performance of the day. Take your positions. Hup, hup.
10: Yes, sir. I'll work the candy counter, sir.
11: I'm in the loges.
10: Where's my flashlight?
8: Spot!
7: Hmm?
8: Miss Grepp, take your spot.
7: Oh, don't worry about me, sir. I got it covered.
12: Hello, dear.
7: Hi.
11: can you tell us where to find the best seat?
12: Give her your ticket first, Gertrude.
11: Oh, yes, of course. Here you are, dear. About those seats.
7: Immediate lodging. Three aisles straight up. In the balcony.
12: Pardon?
7: Well, and I think there's some candy to your right, popcorn, and... oh, God knows what else.
11: Pardon me?
7: Must have water. That man, ask him, but please.
12: Oh, Mr. Manager, I think your usher here is having a fit.
7: Any aisle, any seat at all, just go.
11: What do we do with these tickets,
8: Is there some problem?
7: No problem.
11: A regular fit.
8: Fit?
12: A conniption.
8: Miss Grepp?
7: Mr. Stout?
8: You appellates.
7: Oh, Mr. Stout, look at me, please.
8: Close your mouth at once, Miss Grepp. Consider yourself cashiered out. You will never make Usherette at Blonsky's Bijou of Famous Hollywood Hits. Now, turn in your uniform. Hop, hop. Dismissed.

0: Oh, well, that's showbiz. Just plain fickle, I guess. What's the difference between me and all those women in the movies? Classy, sophisticated. Hey, bus!
1: You got a bus pass?
0: Not as such. I wanted to get one, but then I thought if I did, I might lose it, and then I'd be out all that money, so I never got one, and now
1: I... Put your quarters in the machine.
0: Where did you come from?
2: Don't panic, Miss Grepp. Above all, don't panic. If you'll give me just a moment, I can explain.
0: Who's panicked? I almost missed the bus, that's all.
2: But you didn't.
0: No thanks to you.
2: On the contrary. I know this will come as rather a shock to you, but I happen to be a guardian angel.
0: Say, when did you get on? I didn't see you. The whole bus was empty, and then...
2: Indeed. I arranged it that way. As I was saying...
0: Did you pay?
2: I don't have to pay. I'm an angel.
0: Oh, yeah? Where are your wings, then?
2: That's a long story. In point of fact, I've been given 24 hours to help you out in every way possible. This does not preclude the use of miracles. As I say, I know this is going to shock you, but I happen to be your angel.
0: Mm-hmm. Don't worry about it. I daydream a lot myself. Last week, I daydreamed I was an astronaut. I made 111 orbits before Mr. Goldfarb fired me.
2: Mr. Goldfarb?
0: He ran the delicatessen where I was working. I took care of the steam table all day long, and that's where I used to do most of my daydreaming.
2: Wouldn't you at least like to see a little miracle?
0: Okay, if it makes you feel better. Like what?
2: Well, for example, instead of a run-of-the-mill bus that everybody uses, how about a nice, flashy, chauffeur-driven convertible?
0: Wouldn't that be something?
2: All right, then. Here goes.
0: Is that it?
2: Oh, I have a way of fouling these things up. But if you'll give me just a second to concentrate...
0: Wow! Central Park!
2: Well, at least it's a carriage with a convertible top. Driver, once around the park, if you please.
1: What is going on here? What happened to my bus?
2: Oh, I'm so sorry. You don't know how to handle horses, do you? Of course not. A small miscalculation.
0: A Lincoln Continental. Real snazzy.
2: That's more like it. Driver, take us to the lady's residence. What is the exact address?
1: I ain't taking nobody nowhere in this here car. I signed on to drive a bus.
2: Oh, all right.
1: From here on out, folks, you're on your own. When the supervisor comes to claim the bus, tell him I resigned.
2: Well, Miss Grepp, what have you got to say now?
0: Excuse me?
2: Well, where are you going?
0: Where do you think? I'm going home. This is my stop.
2: No, wait! Miss Grepp, please!

0: Hi there. How's my favorite little girl today?
1: Okay.
0: Been playing?
1: Yeah.
0: I'll bet you had fun, huh?
1: Well, it would be more fun if you could play with me. How come you have to go to work?
0: Not anymore, I don't. I'll play with you tomorrow, okay? We'll go to the park.
1: Promise?
0: You come over and knock on my door in the morning and we'll go, okay?
1: Okay. See ya, Aggie.
2: Hi, Aggie.
0: Hey there, Teddy.
2: You got any candy today?
0: Have I got candy. Look at this. I brought it all the way from Plonsky's Theater just for you.
2: Gee, thanks.
3: Aggie, can I ask you a question?
0: Sure, Wanda. What is it?
3: When you make potato pancakes, is it 3/4 of a cup of flour and 1/2 an onion, or 1/2 a cup of flour and 3/4 of an onion?
0: I think it depends on how much you're making. I mean, if you make potato pancakes for 4, it's 1 cup of flour, or is it 1 onion? No, wait a minute. No, maybe it's 1 egg and 1/2 an onion.
4: How's the job, Aggie?
0: Hi, Joe. You mean, how was it?
4: Oh, Aggie, you didn't go lose another one, did you?
0: Yep, I went and lost another one, all on my own.
4: Which one was this again?
0: Plonsky's Bijou downtown. I flunked close order drill.
4: Listen to me, don't you worry about it, none. You'll get another job, but fast. Nice person like you.
1: Aggie.
0: Why, what's the matter, sweetie?
1: I broke my cookie.
0: Oh, sweet baby, Aunt Aggie has a cookie for you. Here. You like it, huh?
1: Mm-hmm.
0: Aunt Aggie's gotta go now, but I'll give you another cookie later. Would you like that? Be careful now. Don't drop it.

0: don't panic.
1: Oh, I know. I know. Say, I thought I left you back there.
0: Perish the thought.
1: How did you get in my apartment? It was locked.
0: As I told you, I'll be with you for 24 hours. 23 hours and 31 minutes, to be exact.
1: Don't you ever give up?
0: How could I? I'm here to change your life, Miss Grepp. Interesting place you've got here.
1: I like it.
0: Oh, I do, too. Particularly the stuffed animals and the Cupid dolls. Ooh, been collecting them for some time, haven't you?
1: If you'll excuse me, I have got to take these shoes off. My feet are killing me.
0: Let's get down to business, shall we?
1: What kind of business?
0: In a case like this, I usually examine the most pressing problems and then formulate a plan to alleviate them.
1: Me too. Only whenever I make a plan, something always happens. You know, like a fly in the ointment. Is that an expression? Oh, my mother used to say that. Whenever my father made plans, like the time he went into business raising rock Cornish game hens, oh, it was a great plan, let me tell you.
0: I think the way to attack this employment problem of
1: yours...
0: Would
1: you like something to drink?
0: Oh, yes. No, I really shouldn't. As I was saying...
1: Tea or coffee? You look like a tea man to me. I think I've got some tea bags somewhere.
0: Don't trouble yourself.
1: How about a beer?
0: No. No. Now, why don't we fix it so that you're independently wealthy and don't even need employment?
1: Why?
0: What kind?
1: I've got some sherry.
0: I don't think so. Now, my dear young lady, we are discussing the alteration of your entire future. For the moment, we can dispense with the convivialities and proceed directly to...
1: Yes?
0: You wouldn't happen to have any gin, would you, by any chance? Just lying around, going to waste?
1: Afraid not.
0: Oh.
1: Oh, but I could run down to Mrs. Rianti's apartment. Her husband makes it. Well, sort of. You see, he starts with, what do you call it, neutral grain spirits, and then he adds these slow gin berries, and then...
0: No, thank you. I've had that kind. Manufactured in a bathtub, as I recall. But back to business. First off, you can't live here.
1: Why not? Something wrong with this place?
0: Well, not at all, but it wouldn't fit in with your new lifestyle. I happen to know that there is a penthouse available right now at the Savoy Arms.
1: Where's that?
0: Park Avenue and 58th.
1: A penthouse? And how would I pay for it on my salary, even if I had a salary?
0: My dear, there are all sorts of ways.
1: Hey, Buster, I am not that kind of girl.
0: Dear lady, I have no doubt. But please, try to grasp the situation. As of this moment, you are independently wealthy.
1: Now, why would you say a thing like that?
0: Watch this. Nothing up my sleeve.
1: Where did that come from?
0: Look closely. This is an absolutely genuine statement from the New York National Bank, savings account number 66103, in the name of Miss Agnes Grepp.
1: You think maybe there's another Agnes Grepp?
0: I seriously doubt it. The total balance in liquid assets is... but perhaps you should read the figure for yourself. I like to use odd numbers, by the way. An aesthetic preference on my part, more pleasing to the eye, don't you agree?
1: I think you like to use too many zeros, too, don't you?
0: Perhaps you should sit down. Now, on to social activities.
1: I go bowling on Thursdays.
0: Bowling, schmoling. That's okay for pin setters, not for a Park Avenue debutante.
1: Who's a debutante?
0: Look around. I think you'll get my drift. If I do say so myself, I'm getting pretty good at this.
1: Look at the way they're all dressed. Tuxes and evening gowns and me with these ratty clothes.
0: Oh, oops. There, I hope you like the color.
2: A perfectly charming party, Agnes, my dear.
3: And you, ravishing. Absolutely ravishing.
1: Thank you very much, I guess.
0: Anthony Chumley Chumley builds and operates ocean liners. The young lady is Miss Darlene Carruthers Morgan Jones. Her father is president of the bank where your money is.
4: My dear, you are exquisite, enchanting, delightful.
1: Hey, don't wear out the hand, okay?
4: I intend to notify the society editor at the time that this was the high point of the season. Absolument, the peak. What an image you are. What a dream.
0: Jacques Le Mans, very big in perfume.
5: Champagne? Martinis?
0: Over here.
5: Very good, sir.
0: Now, this is what I call a miracle. Best martinis I ever conjured. The absolute peak.
1: I better not drink. I get silly when I do. Say all kinds of crazy things.
0: Come with me. If you think this is something, look in the other room.
1: Where are we going?
0: Your boudoir. All yours, my dear. Part of the miracle.
1: You have got to be kidding me. I've never even seen a round bed before, except in the movies. Is that satin on the walls?
0: Want to try something?
1: Now you wait a minute.
0: No. Push the button there on the wall.
1: You mean there's a whole nother room full of clothes?
0: That is your closet.
1: No. It's bigger in my apartment.
6: Oh, my darling Agnes, a perfectly stupendous party. I just told Wilfred that nobody in the world can throw a party like Agnes Greff. You just ask him if I didn't say that. No one in the world, my dear. Wilfred, do you think you've had enough champagne? Wilfred, will you please not?
0: Well? It's a blast, isn't it?
1: Yeah. Real crazy.
0: Time to mingle with your constituents, Agnes. Go on, get out there.
1: If you say so, Mr. Cavender, guess I can give it a try.
6: Oh, darling! Agnes, you simply must tell me who designed that dress.
7: Come over here and meet my friends from the club.
0: Ah, fabulous party, if I do say so. The beverages, too. Absolutely fabulous!

0: yes, the party. A real blast, a humdinger. Cavender, you have outdone yourself. What time is it?
1: Early, sir.
0: Where is everybody?
1: They've all gone home, sir.
0: Oh, and Miss Grepp, is she...
1: She's gone on an errand, sir. You're the last one in the penthouse.
0: Oh, did she say where?
1: Something very pressing, I should say. Would you care for a continental breakfast, sir? A Bloody Mary?
0: Agnes,

0: Wait here, driver.
1: Yeah, miss. Are you sure?
0: I'm sure.
2: Can I help you?
0: Hi, Wanda. Guess I was up pretty late last night. How are you this morning?
2: Fine, miss. Anyone in particular you're looking for?
0: Just my own bed, good old 13A.
2: 13A's been rented.
0: It has?
2: To a nice couple. You a friend of theirs?
0: Hi, Joe. Gonna get the morning paper, huh?
3: Yeah, so?
0: So I just thought I'd say hello.
3: What's with the fur coat, sister? You slumming?
0: Joe! Hi, sweetie. Were you waiting for me?
4: Huh?
0: Remember? We said we'd go to the park today, you and me. Just as soon as I change this dress and get out of these awful shoes.
4: Who are you?
0: It's Aunt Aggie, honey. Don't you...
4: My mom said not to talk to strangers.
5: Oh, there you are.
0: She doesn't know me.
5: Of course not.
0: And my apartment, it's been rented.
5: Naturally.
0: And my landlady didn't even recognize me. And you know what Joe, my neighbor, said?
5: Miss Grepp, you can't have your cake and also eat it. That is, somebody's got to pay the fiddler or something along those lines.
0: What does that mean?
5: Well, you know yourself. It's a kind of a give-and-take thing. Life, I mean. The whole philosophy of living. Well, what on earth did you expect? What do you want from me?
0: Not much of anything, really. I didn't expect anything except... Except...
5: What?
0: Friends, maybe.
6: Excuse me.
0: Hey, what do you say, slugger? Aunt Aggie's back, and she got candy for you. She's got...
6: What's that? That's not a candy bar.
0: No, honey, it's not a candy bar. It's a bottle of perfume. Costs $100 an ounce. Big deal, huh? You know what? I wish it were a chocolate bar.
7: Come on, Teddy. Leave the lady alone. Come back up here.
0: Mrs. Rianti? That's okay. It's me, Aggie.
7: Come on back for your breakfast. I told you, don't bother the lady.
0: Mrs. Rianti, it's Aggie. Don't let this sable coat throw you.
5: Driver, take the lady back to the Savoy Arms.
8: Yes, sir.
0: No, not the Savoy Arms.
5: How's that?
0: No more Park Avenue and 58th. I don't want to go back there. I want to stay here.
5: Why, I'll never win my wings now. I'll be drummed out. I'll be reclassified. Didn't we have a wonderful time? Don't you have everything you want?
0: Mr. Cavender, you want to make me the happiest girl in the world? Then knock it off with the Park Avenue penthouse, the sable, the whole bit. I want it the way it was.
5: The way it was? Unstable, unresolved, and unemployed?
0: Disconnected, discombobulated, and behind in my rent. But that's for me. That and bowling, babysitting, and potato pancakes. How about it, Mr. Cavender?
5: All right, Miss Grepp, but I think you're making an awful mistake. I tried. God knows I tried. Can you hear me up there? You can't take that away from me.
9: What do you say, Egg?
0: Top of the morning, Joe.
2: Aggie, on this potato pancake stuff, how many eggs?
0: An even dozen, and I'll be down in a minute. Mrs. Rianti, I hope you don't mind. I brought something for the kids.
10: Hi, Aggie.
0: Here you go. Here's a chocolate bar for you and some candies for you.
10: Thanks, Aggie.
0: No, thank you, you beautiful, gorgeous children. I just wish it was more.

0: Mr. Cavender, can you hear me?
1: Yes.
0: Oh, I sure am glad you're here. Because I wanted to say thanks a whole bunch. It was wonderful knowing you.
1: Wonderful knowing you, Miss Grepp. Excuse me, what's that, Chief? Yes, sir. I'll be there right away. Cavender checking in, sir.
2: I was just looking over the report we received on you. Conduct unbecoming an angel. Gin and tonic consumption. Gin fizz consumption. Gin on the rocks. Extra dry martinis. General inebriation. Need I go on? Cavender, you're a disgrace to the entire service.
1: I'm sorry, sir. I truly am.
2: I'm afraid you know what this means.
1: Reclassification, sir.
2: At least reclassification.
1: I know it. I expected it.
2: I hate to do this, Cavender. I really do. As a matter of fact, I...
1: Hey, Chief! Look at this!
2: What?
1: Why, this is incredible!
2: It is.
1: See for yourself, Chief. Come over here.
2: My eyes aren't so hot lately.
1: Try, Chief. You can do it.
2: Where are you pointing?
1: Lean over the edge.
2: That planet there, the little blue and green one?
1: Yeah, check the island of Manhattan, the lower part. She's happy.
2: She is, isn't she?
1: She looks at least 6 times happier than when I found her. She's incredibly, deliriously, totally happy.
2: I don't understand how that could be.
1: But I tell you, she is, sir. See what she's doing now?
2: What is that costume she's wearing?
1: A bowling shirt, I believe it's called.
2: Say again?
1: Bowling, sir. She bowls every Thursday night.
2: Fascinating. And is she supposed to keep her finger in the ball after it starts rolling down the lane?
1: No, sir. She still hasn't quite got the hang of it. I do hope she didn't hurt herself.
2: Well, Cavender, it seems I may have been premature in my judgment.
1: Oh?
2: After all, your assignment was to make her happy. And that's precisely the way she is now, so... Well, there seems to be very little left to do, except...
1: Go on, sir. I'm all ears.
2: I noticed. I think under the circumstances, Cavender, since you've done so very well with this subject...
1: Yes?
2: Well, it occurs to me that there are other deserving subjects down there who may require a little angelic assistance from time to time.
1: Oh, definitely. No doubt.
2: Each of them could be your personal project, so to speak. How would you like that?
1: And... my wings, sir?
2: We'll reopen that issue later on. But for the moment, we'll start a dossier on the people you'll be assigned to. In a strange way, I feel rather sorry for them. Cavender? Cavender, are you listening?

0: Chapter 1 in the Saga of Harmon Cavender, Guardian Angel. Proving, among other things, that happiness is relative, that angels have their own problems, and that some people never had it so good. Or something along those lines. Tonight's excursion into the Never Never Land known as the Twilight Zone.
1: Cavender is Coming has been a presentation of Headphone Theater, a feature of Free Formations, the show where almost anything goes. We have our jam coming up right after this.
2: Got no horse, I can't rope or ride, but I got me a Stetson about 4 foot high. All hat, no cattle.
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1: All right, welcome back to Free Formations. It's time for the jam we were talking about. We're going to go back to 1938, the epic concert by Benny Goodman and Carnegie Hall, which was a real breakthrough in jazz music because Carnegie Hall was for respectable music, not that jazz stuff where he had mixed races and religions playing together doing extended jams, but they did. So this is Benny Goodman, featuring Gene Krupa, the first superstar drummer, and Teddy Wilson on keyboards, doing Sing, Sing, Sing.

0: Benny Goodman at Carnegie Hall, 1938, featuring Gene Krupa on drums, Teddy Wilson on keyboards. One of those long cuts that they tell us in radio you shouldn't play. But this is Free Formations, the show where almost anything goes, and it's pretty much anything we can get away with around here. We have one more set of music coming up, and then after that, we'll get away for another radio adventure.
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0: Okay, it's time to finish up this edition of Free

Formations, the show where almost anything goes. We have Matt coming up at the top of the hour with Interstellar Space, but we have some more music to play. A couple of great female vocalists. Here's one from Salem, Oregon, Andrea Miller, doing A Day in the Life of a Fool.

Jenny Carr with Mind Your Business. Before that, Andre Miller, Day in the Life of a Fool. On Free Formations, the show where almost anything goes, Matt's coming right up at the top of the hour with Interstellar Space. We'll get on out of here with music from Lemony Snicket, done by Thomas Newman. This is Drive Away. 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

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So I thought, hell, if it's over, well, I had better end it quicker. I could lose all my nerve.

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Good evening, fellow musical travelers. I'm Matt Williams, and this is Interstellar Space. Start off tonight, here's Ruby 81 by Aesop Rock.

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0: 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That was Preparing to Receive You by The Four Carnation. Before that was Heat by Cindy Lee Berryhill. Be right back after this break.
1: Hi, everyone. This is Jai Mari.
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1: 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We're investigating one of the great crises facing North American wildlife.
0: The Sasquatch unemployment crises.
1: That's right, my cousin Bigfoot needs a job.
0: Yeah, apparently hiding in the forest doesn't pay what it used to.
1: Times are tough, Shorty.
0: You know, to say, Doc, unemployment is really hard.
1: Oh, yeah, Shorty, especially when you have no resume.
0: Well, Doc, what would your cousin put on his resume?
1: Extensive experience in wilderness management.
0: Excellent interpersonal skills.
1: Able to remain unseen under pressure.
0: And proficient in avoiding photographers.
1: Don't forget advanced knowledge of mud.
0: Any references, Doc?
1: Harry Henderson.
0: He's fictional, Doc.
1: Well, when's that ever stopped anybody?
0: What kind of job would your cousin even want, Doc?
1: Forest ranger.
0: Oh, way too obvious, Doc.
1: Lumberjack.
0: Kind of a conflict of interest, isn't it?
1: Hairstylist.
0: Well, he'd have a built-in clientele.
1: Very funny. Ha ha ha.
0: Thank you. Actually, Doc, your cousin already has the perfect career.
1: Which is?
0: You know, being unemployed and mysterious.
1: Oh, that's not a career.
0: Tell that to most podcasters, Doc.
1: And friends, you won't need a podcast
0: to
1: listen to this next
0: set
1: of music
0: one.
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0: Yeah.
1: It's going to be a good one.
0: You head say
1: of
0: that
1: work
0: every week.
1: And boom, out.
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0: Alright, friends. Shorty here. What you just heard on the Doc EA Radio Show is the Flaming Lips, and you haven't got a clue, which Doc says to me all the time. Before that was something brand new from Crypt Trip and Light in the Night. Before that, the Sonics and the Witch. And the start of the whole thing was the Pretty Things and Cries from the Midnight Circus. And friends, you know where to find that Midnight Circus, because the Dr. Yeti Radio Show is on till midnight in all of your favorite markets. 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
1: 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We've got songs and tunes from Ireland, Scotland, Wales, and you know that other place. 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
8: 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My name is Doc Yeti, and I'm joined here with Mr. Shorty Delgado. You know, Shorty, let's just imagine that my cousin Bigfoot finally gets hired.
0: Okay, where?
8: A warehouse.
0: Okay, Doc, good choice. Lots of boxes, plenty of hiding places.
8: And his job is a forklift operator.
0: Bigfoot on a forklift?
8: Yeah, why not?
0: Well, for one thing, the forklift would be the second biggest thing on the floor.
8: Oh, he could drive it.
0: Probably barefoot.
8: Nope, that'd be a safety violation, Shorty.
0: Oh yeah, OSHA would have a field day, Doc.
8: Hey, Shorty, let's imagine Bigfoot walks into his first day of work.
0: Hi, I'm Gary.
8: Gary?
0: Well, yeah, Doc, you can't exactly put Bigfoot on the time card.
8: Why not?
0: Well, for one thing, payroll's gonna ask for a social security number.
8: And?
0: Yeah, and he'll give him a series of footprints.
8: Well, what if his supervisor says, Gary, you're late?
0: And your cousin says, sorry, I got caught in traffic.
8: What traffic, Shorty?
0: A family of deer, Doc.
8: Well, that's not traffic.
0: Tell that to the deer, big guy.
8: And friends, you'll realize what things you hold most dear when you listen to this next set of music here on the Dr. Yeti Radio Show. 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
7: Welcome back to the Dr. Yeti Radio Show. My name is Doc Yeti, and I'm joined here by Mr. Shorty Delgado. And you know, Shorty, eventually my cousin Bigfoot realizes he needs a better job.
8: Yeah, so he writes a resume like everybody else.
7: Okay, let's read it then.
8: Gary Bigfoot.
7: That's not his real name.
8: Well, he's just protecting his privacy.
7: All right, let's see. Objective, to obtain meaningful employment in a challenging environment.
8: Yeah, preferably one with trees.
7: All right, skills, tracking, climbing, camouflage, and intimidation.
8: Yeah, advanced knowledge of footprints, Doc.
7: And can identify all 47 species of pine trees.
8: I can identify 48 after coffee, Doc.
7: Says here he's a team player.
8: Yeah, technically.
7: Works well alone.
8: Very technically.
7: Okay, excellent communication skills.
8: That's questionable, Doc.
7: Why, Shorty?
8: Have you ever heard Bigfoot speak?
7: No.
8: Exactly, Doc.
7: Huh.
8: He's basically just a politician with better hair, Doc.
7: Oh, we're gonna get letters on that one.
8: Good, I need some firework.
7: And friends, you won't need any firework for this next set of music here on the Dr. Yeti Radio Show, because we're going to hit 'em up and
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0: It's the end of the first hour on the Dr. Yeti Radio Show. My name is Shorty Delgado, and I'm going to tell you, Doc just played Spangle and Outer Spangolia. Before that was Material and a thing called Mantra. I think it's called Hallucinogenic Mantra, but I'm not sure. And opening the whole thing was Angine de Poitrine. Poitrine and Abba Hotel, which is probably a place that many of you have stayed but don't want to admit to it. But while you're thinking about ways of doing that, we're going to get right back to you after this short break of very important, stuff.
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8: Welcome back to the Dr. Yeti Radio Show. My name's Doc Yeti, and hey, Shorty, guess what? My cousin finally gets a job interview.
0: Where?
8: Coffee shop, Shorty.
0: Perfect.
8: Yeah. The manager asked him, do you have any experience?
0: Yeah, and Gary says, I've been lurking professionally for 60 years.
8: Can you work weekends?
0: Is the Pope Catholic?
8: Can you work nights?
0: That's when I'm the most visible.
8: Are you comfortable around people?
0: Define comfortable.
8: Do you have any weaknesses?
0: Well, I get caught in bad lighting and my pictures are always out of focus.
8: That's not a weakness, Shorty.
0: Also, I have a fear of haircuts.
8: Hey, now, I resemble that remark.
0: So then the manager asks, where do you see yourself in 5 years?
8: And my cousin Bigfoot says...
0: Grainy photograph, upper left-hand corner. Out of focus, probably.
8: That's actually pretty good, Shorty.
0: Thank you very much. Thank you.
8: And folks, you'll be patting yourself on the back. Don't break your arm.
0: Yeah.
8: Over this next set of music here on the Dr. Yeti Radio Show, it's gonna be a killer. Move on. Is that Shorty?
0: Out.
8: Yeah.
0: Out.

and the signal is coming from everywhere. My thoughts are broadcasting themselves in colors that taste like aluminum foil and forgiveness.

0: From PR News in Washington, I'm Carly Fiorina. PR's reports left one person dead and sickened five others.
1: A report released this week by a committee of scientists, says PR News, produced a completely unusual effect that damaged the subjects' brains. Those who got lower doses will make recommendations to improve PR News.
0: The Dow is 27 PR.
2: PR News would enshrine discrimination in the state's constitution later this week.
0: Carly Fiorina is endorsing PR News.

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1: Avocado.
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3: Alligator pear, crocagator pear, that's why they so
0: mean. No, no, no!
1: Nose, many noses, or...
2: Nose, as in a he, a she, a it, a
1: she,
2: nose.
1: Or nose, as in...
3: Plain as the nose on your face.
1: Bozos, known by their nosos.
2: From the Spanish, bosotros, the V, and the V being the same.
3: I.E. viz, DVD biz.
1: Underwear industry. It is estimated that no underwear will be worn by the year 2020.
0: No, no, no. Damn.

0: Alright, Shorty here. What you just heard on the Ducky A radio show was Kevin Ayers and Beware of the Dog. Before that was The Chemistry Set and Time to Breathe, the Chambers Brothers with Time, the Beatles with Why Don't We Do It in the Road, and of course, the eternal question, why don't we do it in the road? I don't know. Let's see. Liquid Sound Company, I Feel You. Claypool Lennon, Delirium, and Mantra of the Manatee. And starting the whole thing was a Rocky Erickson song done by Julian Cope called I Have Always Been Here Before. Well, of course, who hasn't felt like that? And you will feel that same way coming up after the break.
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0: Remote work, Doc.
5: Bigfoot working from home?
0: From a cave, man. From a cave.
5: Well, what does he do?
0: Customer service.
5: Hello, thank you for calling Yeti Support. Have you tried turning your router off and on again and hiding behind a tree?
0: I have another one, Doc.
5: Of course you do.
0: Here you go. Bigfoot opens a dating service.
5: Why, Shorty?
0: Because he's so good at finding people, Doc.
5: That's actually not bad, Shortus.
0: And he's great at disappearing after the first date. What? It's a transferable skill.
5: Maybe he could become a radio host.
0: Too late, Doc.
5: Why?
0: You already hired me.
5: Yeah, that's true.
0: And look at how well that's worked out.
5: And friends, you won't have to worry about how well this next set of music's gonna work out right here on the Dr. Yeti Radio Show, because we've got what you came for, we've got what you need. Head 'em up and move!

began seeing a movie of my life from the moment I was born, leading up to the present, and showing me multiple iterations of my death. Just a cycle of life and death over and over again. The time distortions I experienced made me feel like I was living through the course of my life in the span of just a couple of seconds. I saw myself dying repeatedly, and every time I died, the movie just restarted to myself being born. I then saw myself dying and being reborn as other people and experiencing their lives. I saw myself as my grandmother. I saw myself as a stranger. I saw myself as another version of myself. I experienced multiple lifetimes in the course of a couple of minutes. Your mind may see things that seem normal at first, but they start to warp and change around you.

0: All right. Last set of the night on the Dr. Yeti Radio Show was Phil Manzanera and Sacred Days and Sacred Nights. Before that was Hawkwind and Lord of Light. Before them, The Miracle Seeds and I Am the Sherpa. Pink Floyd, One of These Days. Starting the whole thing with Sons of Zoku and Yumi. And now here's Doc Yeti to wrap this whole thing up. Hit it, Doc.
1: We want to thank everybody for showing up tonight and listening to our show. We really appreciate it. And remember, if you hear something crashing through the woods tonight,
0: it might be his cousin Bigfoot. Gary Bigfoot.
1: Or it might just be the guy that got fired from the warehouse.
0: Hide the donuts.
1: And folks, as usual, I'm going to leave you with one word of advice, and that is...

0: Between the hours of 10 p.m. and 6 a.m., KOCF may broadcast material that could be found offensive to some members of our audience. Listener discretion is advised.
1: Hey, this is Drew Emmett from Leftover Synonymous. All right, here we go. Hi there, this is Andy Falco of the Infamous String Dusters, and you're listening to KOCF LP Bonita, Oregon.
2: This is the rural. This the Rural War Room, the home of worldwide weird, where we like to expand your frame of reference, introduce you to stuff you've never heard of before, or maybe if you're one of those adventurous listeners, maybe you have, but maybe not in the form we've got it, because we got some rare stuff, and we search and hunt and dig and go crazy. And remember that this is the L.A. All-Purpose Show that we're doing here tonight. I just got back from L.A., spent way too much money in record stores. Some of it is being shipped here, so over the next couple weeks, you know, look out. But we got some surprises here tonight. I hand-carried in some stuff. We got some other stuff and some stuff on top of that. So let's do some stuff, I guess.

scary here on the LA All Purpose Show. Anyway, we had a little prog interlude from 1972. The Gentle Giant is the name of the group. And the CD is, or the album at the time, was Three Friends. Heard the first two cuts, Prologue and School Days. They do sound like the era, you know, don't they? And before that, Bonkin' Clapper from the Japan Night. Musical Madness from Japan at the South by Southwest Festival in 2002. This was the special disc that you got there. And Bonkin' Clapper is doing Warp! With two exclamation points. Sorry, I didn't mean to yell. Here on the Rural War Room All-Purpose Show here, coming at you from Little Rock, we're going to hear Mr. Bruce Hack.

of me.

War Room. Here on the All Purpose Show. Having a lot of fun just stretching out. That was Sheena Ringo versus Saito Neko is how it's listed. He's the guy leading that fantastic orchestra, letting her just wail out over top like a delicious cream on the top of a pastry. And I don't know what that song is called. We'd like to call it number two off of their 2007 three-song CD that translates as long as this world. I know it sounds kind of awkward. Okay, before that, Praga Khan from Belgium, My Mind Is My Enemy. It sure sounds like he hates anime, you know, and the song sound like that for me. Before that, Bernie Worrell, Witness for the Defense from a little-known 1993 CD called Pieces of Woo, The Other Side. And before that, the Postprandials, I guess, Postprandials. From Brooklyn, 1993, we heard Mars of Panic. Before that, Sun Ra off of a wonderful CD called Sun Ra Exotica, two-disc set, produced by Irwin Chusid, a buddy of mine that I just saw recently at the Raymond Scott Festival. And let me see, we heard Planet Earth, which originally comes from Sun Ra Visits Planet Earth, 57, 58, somewhere around there, but is on this new double CD set called Exotica by Sun Ra. And we started off with Bruce Hack doing a word game. And now we're going to go California and catch up with the Tubes.

citizen, you are entitled to a heated, kidney-shaped pool, a microwave oven, don't watch the food cook, a Dynagym, I'll personally demonstrate it in the privacy of your own home. A king-size, titanic, unsinkable Molly Brown waterbed with polybendum, a foolproof plan, and an airtight alibi. Real simulated Indian jewelry. A Gucci shoe tree. A year's supply of antibiotics. A personally autographed picture of Randy Mantooth and Bob Dylan's new unlisted phone number. A beautifully restored Third Reich swizzle stick. Rosemary's Baby. A dream date in knee pads with Paul Williams. A new Matador. A new Mastodon. A Maverick. A Mustang. A Montego. A Merc Montclair. A Mark IV, a Meteor, a Mercedes, an MG, or a Malibu, a Mort Moriarty, a Maserati, a Mack truck, a Mazda, a new Monza, or a moped, a Winnebago, hell, a herd of Winnebagos, we're giving them away, or how about a McCulloch chainsaw, a Las Vegas wedding, a Mexican divorce, a solid gold Kama Sutra coffee pot, or a baby's arm holding an apple.

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That every man is for himself. Wealth is for the one that wants it. Paradise. If you can earn it,

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What I wanted now seems just a waste of time. I can't make out what has gone wrong. I was good at what I did.

rural war room all-purpose show. Not to imply that all the songs are being sung by porpoises. That's not the truth. You know, we couldn't make a four-hour show just of porpoise songs. You know, you really wouldn't want that. One or two for a little spice over the 4 hours, maybe. But you never know. But that was a Gang of Four from the England. We heard them doing Paralyzed. Before that, also from the England, we heard the T-Rex doing Ride a White Swan. That's the one that really launched them into the stratosphere. Before that, from California, boy, if they'd only gotten the right set of push or advance from the record company, they could have been huge. The Tubes, they're one of those groups that just kind of fell through the tracks. If they had been able to go to Las Vegas and be in residency there for, you know, a couple of months, man, they would have been fantastic. But if you ever saw them, you know they were fantastic, no matter what size of venue. We heard What Do You Want From Life, one of their best ones, classic one, here on the Rural War Room, Los Angeles, all-purpose show. And that's what we got going here tonight. So hang on. We got more of that coming, I think.

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6: Hello, everyone. This is the Rural War Room. I'm Byron Werner at the helm tonight, doing a show that we're going to call All Purpose. Just got back from a week-long trip in Los Angeles to go to the Scott Works, the Raymond Scott Festival, all-day thing. Have panels, have musical performances. We'll be talking about that later. Got plenty of stuff, and more stuff's on the way to me in the mail. So, boy, look out for these upcoming shows. But this one's going to be pretty good, too. So just hang on. This is what we call all-purpose. We're going to start off with some Coogie-A-Go-Go.

tried some brand new tricks. Played his horn with a crazy kick. The thing that really made him such a flop was he beeped when he should have bopped. This same old square jumped right up on the stand, but he just couldn't dig the band. He thought he was the cream of the crop, but he beeped.

Rural War Room. Having some time tonight, this is the all-purpose show from Finland. Hanna Huckelberg doing Raindrops off of her most recent release, Trust, 2017. Before that, a little session I did with Sammy K, the Umbrella Man. I'm the guy hand-turning it and having the fun. Oh, yes. And before that, Dizzy Gillespie and his band featuring Alice Roberts on the vocals from 1946. He beeped when he should have bopped. And before that, Friends of the Rural War Room, Chaos Orchestra featuring Lauren Kinsella, No Man is an Island from 2013. We started off from 1965, Coogie a Go Go, Xavier Cugat doing Jungle Roomba here on the All Purpose Show in the Rural War Room. Let's get back to some fun, hey? What do you say?

I know a place to do it, baby. Let's jump into your car. It's the cheapest motel, baby.

Rural War Room coming at you with Worldwide Weird from Little Rock, Arkansas. Now, there's a song that's always just sent a shiver up my spine when I hear that. I'm 7 years old again watching science fiction theater and hearing the Creed Taylor version of that song. And the song is called Out of This World, and that's a fantastic version by Richard Marino. Here at the Rural War Room, we will buy any version that we see of that song. It's just really great. Before that, one of our favorites, Tipsy, from 2008. The CD is called Buzz with 3 Z's. That's A Night on the Town. For that, from the Netherlands, Worldwide Weird, Grupo Sportivo doing Dreamin' from 1999. Before that, Mandre, I believe that's 1974. Third World Calling, Opus 2. And before that,

these on the sidewalks, and I'd say mowing down pedestrians, but people don't really walk in LA. Only tourists do, and only in Hollywood, and you know, around Amoeba Records, where I had to go to Amoeba, and to scotch the rumors, they are not closing in Los Angeles. They will be moving to make way for an important skyscraper. So that beautiful building will probably be taken down. One can only hope that they would just transfer to another location, but I don't see how they could do that on those streets. No way. So Amoeba still lives. But anyway, where was I? I was back in L.A., so now I'm back here, and we're going to go on with maybe something a little different. How about that? All purpose.

0: rural war room. That was the amazing Hiromi Uehara from 2004. Brain is the CD. Kung Fu World Champion. Before that, Eagle Plum. Got to see him in Los Angeles at the Scott Festival. He was great. This is a song called The Amputats from Anthology of Infection, Volume 2 from 2000. For that, Andre Montero featuring Dr. Paul Tanner on the Electrotheremin Up to Jupiter. And before that, Duke Ellington doing some Latin madness called The Flaming Sword from 1940 here on the Rural War Room All-Purpose Show.
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5: Right over here. There you go. Nice to see you in the light. Here on the LA All-Purpose Show, I've just gotten back from Los Angeles. I tell you that the security was much worse leaving Little Rock. They had the fancy smanchy look at your genitals machine than it was in Los Angeles. Had they just had a simple sort of metal detector machine, and they were much nicer in Los Angeles. They were real jerks at the Little Rock airport. This one guy was slamming into my junk trying to find, you know, something on me. He was sure I had something. He was sure. And I'm an old man. I don't take anything on the plane. What do you think? I'm crazy? But you can't ask him questions like that because, you know, you just gotta let them feel you up because, you know, they're lonely too. You know, you got to consider the other guy here on the LA All-Purpose Show. I think we better play some music.

0: Bo Diddley is crazy.
1: Sick.
0: He's sick.
1: Bo Diddley is crazy.
0: He's sick.
1: Wait a minute, what's that?
0: He is a lunatic.
1: Is that phone coming out your mouth, man?
0: Crazy. Mm-hmm. He's crazy.
1: Ooh, Bo.
0: He's crazy.
1: I hope I got your insurance paid.
0: He's crazy.

Rural War Room all-purpose show, L.A. all-purpose show, and that was an especially big slice of L.A. there. In the last part there, that was Skip Heller and the Reckless Night Ensemble, Radio Music of the Future, a four-song CD that was made to commemorate Scott Works, the Raymond Scott Festival 9/8/18, Colony Theater Burbank. I was there. I saw Skip Heller play. It was really great. Had a wonderful, wonderful time. That was Skip Heller and his Reckless Night Ensemble doing Powerhouse, probably the most famous Raymond Scott song now, and rightly so. But people are starting to get sick of it because it's just out there all the time. Before that, Raymond Scott from a new CD called the Buried Treasures, the Raymond Scott CBS Big Band. And you heard them doing Carrier Pigeon from 1942. Before that, Bo Diddley, and yes, he's living up to the legend. He's admitting it. The song is called Bo Diddley Is Crazy. And I guess that's an okay thing. Yeah. If you can make that work for you, all the more. All the more power to you. Before that, Count Basie, 7th Avenue Express. Before that, XTC from the England doing One of the Millions. And before that, a really torchy strip club number by Xavier Cugat. Usually he's pretty refined, but that one really is torchy. It's called Judith here on the L.A. All-Purpose Show on the Rural War Room. I say, let's dive into that pool. Come on.

Sell peanuts, sell peanuts. 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
1: Rural War Room. I bet you old people, you remember Berlin. Well, they're back. No more words. The Meeks mix. Well, you know, people go back to what they were famous for sometimes, and the response is great. People go, oh, yeah, boy, I remember listening to that in high school. You guys rocked. And that feels wonderful. You can't pay the rent off of that, but feels nice. And before Berlin, we heard Tipsy doing a remix of a Bruce Hack material, a song called Popcorn. Now, it's not the song Popcorn that we know and love, that we buy every copy of. I'm not even going to do the song because you've already got it running in your head. But no, it's the Bruce Hack song about pretending to be pieces of popcorn. It's a thing for... that must be the neighbors. But having the young kids act out being a piece of popcorn, you know, when it pops. And it's modern dance for kids accompanied by electronic music. Sounds pretty subversive to me. Before that, Perry and Kingsley from 1966. Electronic Can-Can. And from the In Sound from Way Out, groundbreaking electronic pop sounds from the future back in 1966. Before that, Dizzy Gillespie, Salt Peanuts, the classic from 1945. For that, the Akoya Afrobeat Ensemble doing a song called Mutiny from 2004. Now, I think we're going to listen to some James Marshall Hendrix.

0: Rural War Room, all-purpose show here in Little Rock, Arkansas, where very nice temperature today. Anyway, that was Xavier Cugat from Coogie Ogogo, 1965. We heard Zip-A-Dee-Doo-Dah. You don't hear that covered too often anymore, particularly not in the jazz realm, but anyway. Trey Harrison before that, Stink Buggin, from the Loverly Music Compilation 2000. Before that, Mr. Ego Plum. I got to meet him in Los Angeles. Seemed to be a genuinely open guy. He was kind of amazed that anyone knew of and liked his stuff, which is professionally modest maybe, but it seemed to be genuine to me. And very nice guy. Ego Plum doing Sonitus Insolitus from 2000, the Anthology of Infection, Volume 2. And before that, James Marshall Hendrix from Seattle, otherwise known as Jimi Hendrix, Loverman, live here on the LA All Purpose Show on the Rural War Room. We got one more hour to go, and I think we should get on with it, don't you?
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5: Hello, ladies and gentlemen. Hello, ladies and gentlemen. This is the Rural War Room, heading into our fourth hour of the all-purpose show, the LA all-purpose show, because it's kind of talking about my trip to LA, where I started off to do an easy week, you know, with just a couple of things, and once again, it filled all up with time, and yeah, I'm seeing people, you know, I was running here and there, all over the place. And also, you know, I brought out a lot of stuff in my luggage that was gifts for people. I figured I'm gonna have a lot of room going back. Packed to the gills. Ain't that the way it always is? Well, anyway, this is the all-purpose show, the Rural War Room, taking care of business if we can.

Rural War Room All-Purpose LA Show, LA All-Purpose Show, either one. But we aren't going to play any porpoises, I'm sorry, because they're, well, they're not endangered, but they would be, I guess. Anyway, that was a guy I like to call Methane Pat, but it's actually Pat Metheny, you knew that, with Ornette Coleman, Mob Job. And before that, Glenn Miller. It's rare that we play Glenn Miller on the Rural War Room show, but we have before, so surprises abound. That's something called Running Wild. You folks that have seen Some Like It Hot, that's the song that Marilyn Monroe plays on the little ukulele in the train there. Before that, Les Baxter with Dr. Samuel J. Hoffman on the theremin on Moon Moods. Very unusual space-age bachelor pad music for the time. Futuristic, yeah. And before that, an unusual cut from Sun Ra off of Sun Ra Exotica, the new CD produced by Erwin Chusid, called Star Bright. That was that really twinkly one. And before that, from the Virgin Islands, Vanessa Dau, sorry, D-A-O-U, I'm not sure how I'm supposed to pronounce that, but that's as close as I can get. From 1994, Autumn Perspective is the song. For that, Phil Manzanera, the guitarist from Roxy Music, doing a song called Homestead from 2015's The Sound of Blue. Started off with Foster the People, Lotus Eater, and Time to Get Close here on the Rural War Room All-Purpose Show. I vote that we get into some more music. What do you think? Yeah.

0: Rural War Room, all-purpose show, LA all-purpose show. That was Mandray, Masked Music Man with Johnny Guitar Watson off of his album just called Mandray. Guy that performed in a tuxedo with a chrome helmet over his head. Very interesting concept. And yet another guy that didn't have enough of a push from the record company. He might have been something big. He could have been as big as Zapp and Roger, you know. For that, Prince Charming doing something that might be called Shrouded Wraith-like Rain Cloud. Dot, dot, dot. Before that, Skip Heller's Reckless Night Ensemble doing the Raymond Scott song Naked City.
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of you is forever yours to keep. 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

visited the Hayden. Wow, it was really different. There was so much brightness and tie-dye and cameras, and totally different from when we lived there in 1967. It was such a great neighborhood. There was a free store. 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Things are pretty pricey. You gotta pay

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I'm home about it, just me and my radio. 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

Of jazz and more. Good morning. I'm Jake Longwell. Welcome to 3 hours of jazz and new age music for a Sunday morning. We'll open the hour with music of Oregon. At this point, they were a drummerless trio, Ralph Towner on guitar and keyboards, Glenn Moore on bass, and Paul McCandless on oboe and sax. Sessions recorded in St. Patrick's Cathedral in New York for the album Beyond Words, and here is Ecotopia.

Closing that set with the duo of cellist Eugene Friesen and pianist Paul Halley, longtime members of the Paul Winter Consort, from the album New Friend, we heard First Ride. That was preceded by bassist Michael Mannering from his debut for the Windham Hill label, Unusual Weather, the track Huge Moon. And we began the set and also the hour with Oregon and the track Ecotopia, that originally appeared as the title track from their 1987 release. That version recorded 8 years later in 1995 for the album Beyond Words. Venturing into the jazz side of Jazz and More now, and we'll begin this set with Art Pepper on alto sax. Sessions recorded in 1957 for the album Art Pepper Meets the Rhythm Section. The rhythm section in this case being that of Miles Davis, classic mid-50s quintet. So pianist Red Garland, bassist Paul Chambers, and drummer Philly Joe Jones. And this piece composed by Chano Pozzo, Tintin Deo.

Wrapping up that set of West Coast jazz with trumpeter Conti Candoli and his All-Stars. A session recorded in 1960, the album Little Band, Big Jazz. With Vince Guaraldi on piano, Buddy Collette on sax, Leroy Vinegar on bass, and drummer Stan Levy, we heard Little David. That was preceded by Art Pepper on alto sax, along with Red Garland, Paul Chambers, and Philly Joe Jones, the 1957 release, Art Pepper Meets the Rhythm Section, and we heard Tin Tin Deo. Continuing on in a jazz vein, but turning to the year 2026 and recordings from the Cellar Music label. The label, also known as Cellar Live Music, founded by Canadian saxophonist Corey Weeds. And we'll begin the set with a musician from Canada, Japanese-Canadian pianist Sharon Minamoto, and her album Goodbye Strawberry Hill. The album, inspired by the tragic circumstances which her parents and grandparents experienced during World War II, as many Japanese citizens, both here in the U.S. and in Canada, were wrongfully interned or in some cases deported to Japan against their will for fear that they might be spies for the Tokyo government. And the title of the album, Goodbye Strawberry Hill, refers to the strawberry farm which Sharon's family owned that was wrongfully seized by the Canadian government. She's joined on this release by John Bentley on sax, Darren Radke on bass, and Bernie Arai on drums. The track, Captive Voyage.

I got my grip again, taking a chance on love. Well, now I prove again I can make life move again.

a set of tunes from 2026 and the Cellar Music Catalog. Wrapping things up with New York City area pianist and singer Danny Sinoff and his album Make Someone Happy, with Gerald Weldon on sax, also Ben Wolfe on bass, and Ulysses Owens Jr. on drums. We listen to Taking a Chance on Love. Before that, music from New Orleans guitarist Mike Clement and his trio, the album Polka Dots and Ray-Bans, a take on the standard Polka Dots and Moonbeams. With organist Tris Duncan and drummer Gerald Watkins Jr., we heard Access Granted. And we began that set with pianist Sharon Minamoto and her quartet. From Goodbye Strawberry Hill, we heard Captive Voyage. We've reached the final set of music for the first hour of the show, and we'll turn to some dynamic acoustic guitar players to close it out. Starting off with Christy Lene and her 2017 release Chasing Infinity. Here she is channeling the influence of the late guitarist Michael Hedges and some musical impressions of West Africa, the track Ivory Coast.

We began that set with Christy Linnae and the track Ivory Coast from her album Chasing Infinity. And I mentioned at the outset that her style of guitar playing was influenced by that of Michael Hedges. We followed that piece with music from the late master and his 1984 epic Aerial Boundaries. We heard The Magic Farmer. And lastly, another dynamic guitar player named Michael Golazian, from his debut album for the Tacoma label from 1980, the album Unspoken Intentions. We heard Wet Hair, Lather, Rinse, Repeat. And that is how we conclude the first hour of this week's show. Back in a moment with hour two of Jazz and More. And we are back with hour two of Jazz and More for this Sunday. I'm Jake Longwell, and we'll open the hour with music of Miles Davis, turning to his 1968 release Fil de Kilimanjaro. And this was his first foray into electric jazz or jazz rock. Miles, of course, on trumpet, along with Wayne Shorter on tenor sax, Herbie Hancock on electric piano, also Ron Carter on bass and Tony Williams on drums. And this piece is called Petite Machine, Little Stuff.

We began that set with Miles Davis and his classic late 60s quintet, also featuring Wayne Shorter, Herbie Hancock, Ron Carter, and Tony Williams. The album Fil de Kilimanjaro, we heard Petite Machine. We followed that with Wayne Shorter leading his own band from 1969 and one of his early forays into electric jazz territory, the album Supernova, with two guitar players, Sonny Chirac and John McLaughlin, Miroslav Vitus on bass, and Jack DeJohnette on drums. Many of those musicians would go on to work with Miles on later projects like Bitches Brew, but from Supernova, we heard More Than Human. Venturing back into more straight-ahead and accessible jazz territory now, we'll listen to a pair of piano, bass, and drums trios in this set. And we'll begin with Aaron Deal at the piano. From his album Space-Time Continuum, released on the Mac Avenue label. And he's joined by David Wong on bass and Quincy Davis on drums. This piece composed by another jazz pianist, Walter Davis, and its music inspired by the seventh planet of our solar system, Uranus.

Closing that set with pianist James Williams and his Magical Trio. From the album Meet the Magical Trio, with Charnett Moffett on bass and Jeff Tane Watts on drums, we heard their take of the standard Do Nothing Till You Hear From Me. That was preceded by Aaron Deal at the piano, along with David Wong and Quincy Davis for Uranus, from the album Space-Time Continuum. Well, we began that set with music from an album called Space-Time Continuum, and here we'll listen to music from an electronic music producer and musician recording under the name Space-Time Continuum, UK composer Jonah Sharp. Here's the title track from his EP, Fluorescence.

a set of UK electronic music from 1994. Wrapping things up with the duo Global Communication, Tom Middleton and Mark Pritchard, respectively, from the album 7614, and all of the track titles and the album itself based on track and album lengths. We listened to 739. That was preceded by Space-Time Continuum in the title track from his EP from that year, Fluorescence. We'll begin our final set of the second hour with bassist Glenn Moore. We heard him in the previous hour as part of the band Oregon, of which he was a longtime member. This is a track from one of his solo projects, the album Nude Bass Ascending, and each track finds him in a different setting, making for a very diverse bass-oriented release. Here, he is in a duet with oud player Rabi Abu Khalil. The track, Silk.

Closing out the second hour of this week's show with cellist David Darling, featured on all of the cello parts on that release. One of many recordings that he released on the ECM label over the years, the album Dark Wood, we listened to Dawn. That was preceded by bassist Glenn Moore in collaboration on that track with oud player Rabi Abul Khalil, the track Silk from Glenn's album Nude Bass Ascending. And that is how we conclude the second hour of the show. We'll take a short break and come back with the third and final hour of this week's Jazz and More. And we have returned with the third and final hour of Jazz and More for this Sunday. And we'll open the hour with the late Bob Burr.

Berg on sax. From 1993, the album Virtual Reality. And he was joined on this release by the likes of John Harrington on bass and guitar, Jim Beard on keyboards, and Dennis Chambers on drums. This piece was written for the session by John Harrington on Second Thought.

Closing that set with classic sounds from the Yellow Jackets, and the core members of the band at the time that were Russell Ferranti on keyboards, Bob Mincer on sax, Jimmy Haslip on bass, and drummer Will Kennedy, along with a string section for that piece, the title track from their GRP Records release, Greenhouse. That was preceded by Bob Berg on sax and a piece composed for the session by John Harrington, the album Virtual Reality we heard on Second Thought. We'll turn to more piano, bass, and drums trio music in this third hour of Jazz and More. This is one of my particular favorite combinations in the world of straight-ahead jazz. And we'll begin with pianist Laura Caviani and a track from her release Going There, with Bob Bowman on bass and Todd Strait on drums, and musical impressions of the Pacific Northwest, Cascadia.

That's a traditional shaker hymn given a jazz treatment by drummer Ted Moore and his trio. Simple Gifts from the album The Natural Order of Things, with Phil Markowitz on piano and Kai Eckert on bass. That was preceded by pianist David Benoit. David is probably best known as more of a smooth jazz pianist, but he's recorded many straight-ahead jazz releases as well. This is a track from his 2006 release, Standards, with Brian Bromberg on bass and Greg Bissonette on drums, from the Henry Mancini songbook, the piece Brothers Go to Mothers, that piece composed by Henry for the Peter Gunn TV series of the late 50s. The Mothers Jazz Club was Peter's base of operations. And we began that set with Laura Caviani on piano and Cascadia from the album Going There. We'll turn to some solo pianists in more of a New Age vein in this set, and we'll begin with Japanese musician Kei Shibata and a track from the album Lights and Shadows. Here is Dancing Leaves.

Closing that set with pianist Douglas Trowbridge, a pseudonym for keyboardist Richard Souther. Richard often records under his own name in more of an electronic New Age vein, but he frequently utilizes the name Douglas Trowbridge for his solo piano efforts. From the album Second Story, we heard Cross Currents, and I'm not sure if that's directly connected with a piece which he recorded under the Richard Souther name for the album Cross Currents. That was preceded by Kei Shibata with Dancing Leaves from the album Lights and Shadows. We'll close out this week's show with some Celtic harp music, and we'll begin with music of Sue Richards, a longtime fixture on the Maggie's Music label. The album Morning Air, air spelled A-I-R-E in this case, and we'll hear a medley of three pieces. Fiddler Dance the Light Stretsby, a piece in Scots Gaelic, Morachenic, or The Merchant's Daughter, and a trip to Ponca City.

0: Closing out this morning's show with harpist Cynthia Lynn Douglas, and Douglas spelled with two S's at the end in this case. From her album An Open Heart, we heard For My Beloved. That was preceded by Sue Richards and a medley of Fiddler Dance the Light Strutsby, Mora Hennig, and Trip to Ponca City from her album Morning Air. And that does indeed close out this week's show. Thanks to everyone for tuning in. I'm Jake Longwell. Please join me again next Sunday morning for another edition of Jazz and More. This program is distributed by Quality Radio Productions.
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Thank you very much, everyone here and everyone out in TV land. Right. For our next piece, we're going to do a piece written by a chick that's called The Duel of the Tyrant and the Jester.

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2: Welcome to the Roots of World Music, where we draw from the rich musical traditions of cultures around the world. I'm Thomas Eagleton, your host. This week we'll be exploring the music of Brazil, and later, Cape Verde. So sit back and allow yourself to be transported into another musical landscape. We're taking a little flight. Due south this time, down past Mexico and down to the eastern part of South America, by far the largest country on that continent, the country of Brazil. Brazil is renowned for its cultural diversity, shaped by the blending of indigenous peoples, Portuguese colonists, and the descendants of enslaved Africans, along with later waves of European and Asian immigrants. This is reflected in Brazil's vibrant music, dance, cuisine, and festival traditions, such as Carnival. And let's start with some field recordings made in 1938. We'll hear a few indigenous slash Afro-Brazilian styles that give you kind of a clue into some of the origins of that Brazilian sound. Music from Brazil here on the Roots of World Music.

92.7 KOCF FM, Veneta. And the show can also be heard on WGCC, Geneva, New York. We just heard some capoeira music from Brazil, which is music played as an accompaniment to a martial arts slash dance tradition and competition dating back many centuries, also called capoeira. Before that, a folk style originating with African slaves in the northern part of Brazil called carimbo. This next Brazilian folk style is called repente, and it involves two singers kind of improvising, pulling out catchy lyrics and rhymes, and it's very distinctive.

fome do pessoal. Até mesmo a cantoria sofreu o êxodo rural. Saiu das casas do

Music from the northeastern part of Brazil is performed in parades with dancers and stock characters dressed to look like the Portuguese royal court of the Baroque period and enacting pre-colonial African traditions. We'll be right back with more from Brazil and then Cape Verde.

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1: Hi, Dean Middleton here. 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
2: You're listening to folk music from around the globe here on the Roots of World Music. And right now we're in the very musical country of Brazil. The first recording that really established samba as an important Brazilian musical genre and was very influential was called Pelo Telefone, and it came out in 1916. Let's hear a snippet from that, along with a more updated version.

Something more modern from Brazil. We're doing a very wide swath of the music of that country. Maestro Ambrosio performed that last one. Before that, João Gilberto, very famous bossa nova musician. Before that, Marianne de Castro, known for her revival of Northwestern Brazilian musical styles and combining them with more modern styles. And you're listening to 92.7 KOCF FM Veneta. We're going to have to leave Brazil now so that we can travel to another former Portuguese colony nation. And to get there, we need to go almost all the way to Africa, just 300 or 400 miles west of West Africa, to the archipelago island nation of Cape Verde, also known as Cabo Verde. Made up of 10 islands, Cape Verde was uninhabited until its discovery by the Portuguese in the 15th century. It then became a key stopover for ships transporting enslaved Africans to the Americas. And it wasn't until the 20th century, 1975 to be exact, that Cape Verde gained independence from Portugal after much struggle. Over half of the people that consider themselves Cabo Verdeans live outside of the country seeking economic opportunity. Musically, Cabo Verde is famous for morna, a music and dance genre popularized by their most famous singer, Cesária Évora. And let's start with a contemporary artist who combines the Cape Verde morna style with salsa and other Latin influences. This is Maria de Barros.

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0: Now let's listen to perhaps the oldest Cabo Verdean tradition musically. It's called Batuku, and it involves women sitting in a semicircle, improvising, clapping hands, and playing percussion. This is just part of a longer track.

to world music. We just heard some accordion-based music called Funana from Cape Verde, performed by one of the innovators of Funana, Codé Didona, who is on the 1,000 Cape Verdean Escudo banknote. Now let's listen to the most famous Cabo Verdean musician, Cesaria Evora. And this style is known as Morna. And this is probably her biggest song. It's about a longing for home and someone far away. And it's called Saudade.

Cesaria Evora, and we hope you enjoyed our exploration into the music of Cape Verde, and earlier in the hour, Brazil. Next week, we'll be back to explore the music of two other countries. My name is Thomas Eagleton, and I can be reached at thomas.kocf@gmail.com. We'll fade out with another song by Cesaria Evora of Cape Verde. Thanks for joining us on the Roots of World Music. So long.

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0: 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Hi, I'm Baruch, host of the show. Glad to be here with you. Thanks for tuning in. I'm not going to do any big commentary this week because I've got three guests and they have a lot of wonderful things to share with us. Just to remind you, October 17th is No Kings. 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Okay, now we're going to welcome back some wonderful people. It is my great pleasure to welcome Opium Moon back to Paradigms, Hamid Saidi, Itai Disraeli, and Lily Hayden. And MB Gordy is off doing an amazing Zappa tribute show and isn't going to join us today. But welcome.
1: Thank you so much for having us.
2: He's with us in spirit.
0: Yes. Very happy to talk with you always, and you have a new record out that's really quite something. The time has come. The time has come, and here we are. And so tell me about what is happening with Opium Moon and the music, and we'll get into all kinds of stuff.
1: This is 10 years that we've been playing together, and our first album was this magical coming together that just seemed like it was born from a spell of angels, and it won a Grammy, and we've gone on to, this is our fourth album together, and we went through some changes over the last 10 years, sort of responding to the political situations, responding to the kind of, adulation that comes from a Grammy, but we're at a tipping point as humans, and we all felt it so much, especially because we have the great Hamid Saidi, Santur Maestro from Iran, and the great Itai Disraeli, the bass maestro from Israel. And we come from, Christian, Muslim, and Jewish backgrounds. And everything has erupted. So not only are we returning to sort of the purity and essence of our soul's longings and, the basic natural organic chemistry that we have, but it's also kind of a soul's crying out, because each of the people in this band are feeling what is happening in the world so deeply. By the time has come, we mean the time has come to, it's a crucible of sorts. We have been refined by the fire. The time has come to evolve or perish, to put it bluntly. And it is as real as it gets when it comes to these people.
2: Well, I think it's real when it comes in a way to all people, because the questions, we're facing those questions both individually and collectively as a nation, as nations, as people, and also as all of humanity. I think we're in a place right now where the combination of machine-like people, the people that want freedom and justice and people that want greed and power and control, it's really kind of coming to a head. And I think the time has come

0: all of us that feel the way we feel, you know, to come together and have our voices heard and have our sound kind of shared with the world. They said that when the cannons roar, the muses fall silent. But I think when the cannons roar, the muses have to be extra loud or extra sweet, you know. That's in a way kind of what how we feel about this.
1: I just need to listen to you guys beautiful putting it together, everything that we are about and enjoying it. One of the things that it's scary these days, we used to have the facts right and analyze the facts. We don't know what is fact anymore somehow. And we don't know based on which fact we need to analyze our situation. It's scary. It's extremely scary and confusing. And I think that time has come to be a little bit more straightforward, and I think see everything more clear and bring some light to darkness.
2: What you said, Lily, here you are, this diversity of people, you know, Jew, Muslim, Israeli, Iranian, American, Christian, the love that you all share with each other, you know, as above, so below, as below, so above. So the love that you all share and the creativity and the beauty that you make, I just want to say, may all of us of all our different tribes and creeds and nationalities realize that we can do that with each other. The world could be Opium Moon. You know, the world could make beautiful music together. It is possible. We can get there.
3: The cover of our album is a butterfly over the earth. It's an abstract painting, but it was meant to imply the butterfly effect, that maybe the harmony that we're making could have an effect, set a template, set a vibration of healing and harmony. And also the metaphor of transformation, that with each note, with each moment of true presence and listening, that we might transform into a better version of ourselves. We had a beautiful collaboration with a filmmaker and a dancer for the video that we made for the title song. She does this abstract dance with this giant block of ice melting. And we thought it was a really poignant metaphor for transformation. We're grateful that it has gone viral. We're on our way to 1.4 million streams of this video.
0: Completely organic. We just put it up there. No promotion, no anything. Just
2: fantastic.
0: To just add to Lily's metaphor, you know, if you look at a butterfly's cocoon, it's not that pretty. What's happening in the cocoon is also pretty kind of, but out of it emerges that beauty and that flight and that, and I think that that exists for all of us. In other words, even really situations that seem dark or difficult or that they contain within themselves the seeds of transformation and the possibility, if we choose to change it to something better. And that's part of also what we're trying to say, both with the cover and with the music.
2: Humans don't always agree about everything, and we're talking about this band as a microcosm. How do you deal with disagreement in your band, or a different perspective, or someone really wants to do it this way and someone really wants to do it this way? How does that work?
0: Well, you guys want to take this?
3: I'm pretty bossy. We agree on the heart. We agree in essence. We all want to share our music. On the most important things, we agree. It's so rare to have a chemistry with people where I know that whatever comes out is somehow going to be something that delights my soul. I don't have to lead. None of us has to lead. What is so exquisite and magical about this band, I think, is that we are all leaders, but that we enter a space with humility and an intent to listen to each other so that only what needs to be said is said. I don't think there's one false note on any of our records, honestly, and I say that with full humility. These are not records that could have been made, at least not for me, in my 20s. There's a mature virtuosity here. We're listening, and I think, again, to your point, that it is sort of a template for how to make peace in the world. More listening, fewer notes, fewer words. When we disagree, it's just technical stuff. I'm sure you're aware of the great Buddhist teacher, Thich Nhat Hanh. Itai really was a devoted student and still is of Thich Nhat Hanh, and I, by extension, And he has a practice called compassionate listening. And do you want to explain what that is?
0: Basically, you know, most people never really listen to each other. And when we listen, we just wait to say the next thing we're going to say. But the practice of compassionate listening is centered on the idea that you listen for the sole purpose of relieving the suffering of the person you're listening to. So when you listen, you just listen. You don't offer opinions. You don't, even if they say wrong things, whatever, you don't correct them. You don't argue. The whole idea is to let the person be heard. Okay. In your traditional practice, it's one session. So like, let's say we do it with you, I'm listening, you're speaking. When it's over, I thank you. And it's over until the next time. Me and Lily, when we do this, we take turns. But sometimes the taking turns can turn into like, I'm just arguing with everything I heard. So the whole idea is that the changing point is you're listening to relieve the suffering of the other person. And from my personal experience, once you do this with someone, it changes everything. And so in the band, I think the key, what really keeps us together over everything is the fact that, like Lily said, at the heart of things, we are one. At the heart of things, we really feel each other's and respect each other so much and love each other so much. It's kind of like fights in the family, you know, kind of like somebody said something, or like somebody said something careless, or like somebody didn't understand what somebody else was doing, and they get, but it's usually technical stuff, something we have to like deal with a gig or with like that kind of stuff. With the music, I don't think we've ever argued about anything. We just love hearing each other play. And so we just listen. And the idea is like, well, how can I make what I do make you sound even better? You know, and once you live like this, it's so much bigger than the little things. It's such a treasure, and we respect the treasure in each other. So that allows us to get past most usual stuff.
3: Especially in these inhumane times, actually caring for each other as family and having this uncanny chemistry where we don't even have to rehearse. I wish we did rehearse a little bit more just for the sheer pleasure of playing with each other. But when we get together, it's like the way the angels wanted. It's like the way the colors in a flower go together. It's just one of those special blessings of the gifts of this lifetime.
2: I'm talking with Hamid Saidi, Itai Disraeli, and Lily Hayden of Opium Moon. We'll be back with more of this wonderful conversation. But first, let's listen to the title track from the new album by Opium Moon, The Time Has Come. This is Paradigms from WGRN LP.

0: The Time Has Come, Opium Moon. All right, let's get back to my conversation with Lily Hayden, Itay Disraeli, and Hamid Saidi. Hamid, I want to acknowledge that the country that you come from has been illegally attacked by the country I come from, and that there is horror, and I feel like apologizing.
1: I wanted to see it from different perspective, if we can. In continue of what Lily and Itay said, I want to add this. If we are mature enough, we are going to find something interesting and delightful during a conversation, even with the people that we disagree. In our situation, thankfully, we are agreeing in 99% of the thing that we are doing. But if we sometimes we disagree, I learned this from this band. If we are disagreeing, but we trust each other and try to find something interesting. For example, I play something that it is not suitable for this song, and at least in this moment. I'm sure three other people are listening and trying to make sense out of it. Try to make it beautiful somehow, or help me come out of this situation. This is like metaphor for everything. And the situation in Iran is the very, very same situation, honestly. My entire family lives in Iran. Of course, I was worried about them. But at the same time, first Iran and Israel start fighting. As much as I was worried about my family, Itay was worried about my family. And I was worried about his family. And Lily was worried about everything. And MB was worried about the situation. The thing that, again, I learned, we are human being. We are simple human being. And simple human being, we have same desire. We get happy about the same thing. We get disappointed about almost same thing as well. So people doesn't have problem with each other. It is not about people. It could be about power. It could be about money, could be about oil, it could be about many, many, many things. I don't want to say those are not important, or I don't want to say this is evil. These are the things that for normal human being, they are not the main thing to think about. Of course, we would love to have the best food on earth every day with the golden powder on top of it. Okay, sure. But if we have a healthy food, all of us, we're going to be absolutely happy and we don't think about anything else. And I think majority of people on earth are thinking like this. We are simple human beings and just we need to live our life and we need to feel happiness with each other, with around us, with everybody. Happiness is not that it's not a solo thing. It's just we need everybody to feel happy to be able to feel happy ourselves as well. I hope I'm clear with my broken English. So the thing about this war, nobody needs to apologize. No human being, a normal human being, needs to apologize to other normal human beings because we are not responsible. We didn't plan for this. We have no idea what the hell is going on. And we don't know even why they are fighting. And we don't know, are they really fighting or they are putting together some shenanigan to do something else. We have no idea. So there is no need for apology. Just I feel so sorry for everyone who is hurting in this situation.
0: Humans learn from our experiences, and sometimes we have to learn from experiences that are awful. And I'm hoping that all of the madness that we're seeing coming from some of these greedy psychopaths that you referenced earlier, and I believe it's true that 99% of people are not down with that stuff. I'm hoping that the majority of us finally go, enough. The time has come.
1: That's right. Yeah. Yeah, I hope so too.
2: I have a slim hope in humanity like this. I mean, I think in the core of everyone, I'd like to believe that exists the, you know, that beating heart of reality, which I would like to believe is really about peace and is about love, even if it's buried very deep under all the greed and all that stuff. So, and I think there comes a point, like you said, Baruch, that people go like, wait, that doesn't feel right to me. That's, they're telling me this and this, but it's not right. I don't agree. And I think more and more people feel this way.
3: Honestly, I think this is truly what is imbued in every note. When there is a purity of sound and purity of intention with a note, it cuts to the feeling of the heart, the true heart and essence of a human being. It's like a bell of mindfulness. It's like a reminder of our humanity. That is the only reason why I feel justified fiddling while Rome burns, so to speak, you know, because there's a clarity of connection there that hopefully will cause someone to be more compassionate and awake and see through the falsehoods and actually feel what feels real. I was telling my little cousin the other night, she was like trying to figure out, you know, who am I? What are the, I don't know who I am. I don't know what's true. And I can't imagine being a young person trying to find who you are in this cacophony. But I said, when you feel real love, you can feel it in your heart. It's sort of like when you're hugging a dog or a cat, you can feel that this feels real to me. When you feel that resonance of love, it's a linchpin. It can be sort of like an anchor of sorts. We can use those as the points of light around which to navigate. I hope that our music can help to do that, to lend some of that clarity and vibration of love.
2: And to add a little teeth to this beautiful flowery statement, as I think, you know, people think like hippies, you know, flowers, blah, blah. I think there's toughness and power and strength in love that doesn't really exist. Martin Luther King has a beautiful book called Courage to Love. And I also remember Woody Guthrie writing on his guitar, you know, this machine kills fascists. So I think in a way, to me, this music is revolutionary music. It's a revolutionary music because what it says, it doesn't beat you over the head with big drums and big rhythm guitars and loud, but it says to you, look, there is a way into the heart.
4: Feel.
2: The time has come for you to feel in your heart, because if you feel in your heart, you'll realize, oh, these are my brothers, you know, these are my sisters, and we're one family. Why should I go and kill somebody? You know, I mean, me and Hamid talk about this all the time. Our governments tell us we have to be enemies, but we're not enemies. You know, we're friends, we're brothers. The tradition has come from his country and from my country. It's so deep and so rich with so much philosophy and music and poetry and food and really deep thing that are all human achievements.
0: And really, cousins. I mean, let's get real here.
2: Yeah. Why should we like let that all just because somebody's trying to like be dog fighting with each other? We're nobody's dogs fighting in a dog ring, you know? We're the birds of paradise that fly over them while they're pecking in the dirt, and we actually bring in the song of the spheres.
0: I hope you're enjoying my conversation with Itai Disraeli, Hamid Saidi, and Lily Hayden of Opium Moon. If you're in the Los Angeles area, they've got some gigs coming up, so definitely check them out. The music is so wonderful, and where they're coming from is so beautiful and real, and something that I think we can all connect with, need to connect with. Okay, let's get back now to my conversation with members of Opium Moon. You're listening to Paradigms from WGRNLP. We each choose, whether we're really aware of it or not, how much to engage with ideology and all the destructive emotional reactivity that goes with that and all that stuff. You know, we get to choose. And if we deal with those things with ourselves, then when we're dealing with each other, it's this. Yeah. It's the love. It's the connectedness. It's not hard.
2: Yeah, it's the funny thing is, like, people say, it's so hard to have peace. It's so hard to have love. That's the easy way. The other way is the hard way. The war is the hard way. The greed.
1: Exactly.
2: That's, you know, why you want to work so hard. Let's relax. Let's have a good time. And it's funny because, you know, I think the one you touch it for 1 second and you realize, oh, my God, I've been in a desert with no water. All of a sudden, I got a little water. I have something green around me. I mean, like, who wants to go back to the, you know?
0: We need a big truck with big speakers playing this record outside the White House.
2: Amen.
0: Nonstop. See if we can make that happen. Well, okay, let's pivot a little bit. You all get together, you play this music. I know as soon as the four of you in a room, it's happening. And I also know that you do play for other people live at times. You do concerts. Are there any coming up? Can people go and hear you live coming up anytime soon?
3: Yes, so we're working on a tour for 2027 for festivals and such. And the framing of this song is international. It's resonating very well in Asia and Europe and different parts of Latin America. So, you know, my hope is that there will be some way for us to get there. The touring world has not fully recovered since COVID, to be honest. You know, and we are all pretty comfortable adults in town, you know, making a living and living comfortable lives. So we can't just get in the van. But, you know, if people want to hear us, they can ask their venues and they can reach out. And we want to share this gift around the world.
2: The time has come for us to play around the world.
3: Yeah, we want that. And in the meantime, we're sharing the album with as many people as we can. And we're playing in Los Angeles. And hopefully we'll have another Grammy nomination or win this year with this album. And if that happens, that's another vehicle to share the album. We're kind of working on all fronts and hoping that the YouTube success will lead to actual live shows as well.
1: But meanwhile, we are going to play on October 8th in Los Angeles, also November 1st in Los Angeles, and December 3rd in Los Angeles, all in our cities in the three different venues. But we are trying to put together something big for next year.
0: That's great.
3: And in the meantime, we all have, you know, we take the spirit of what we bring together everywhere we go. Hamid is working on music for different stage productions, and he has a beautiful project of his own that he shares. And Itai has a beautiful solo record, and I have a record from last year that was very special to me. And I also score a Netflix show and a bunch of movies and stuff. So we bring the spirit of, you know, that same heart to everything we do, but the confluence of our hearts come together in this really magical way for this album.
0: And if I haven't said it already, it's a beautiful album. To sit down and listen to it is to be nourished and fed on so many levels. It's really beautiful. And, you know, as I'm sure you all are, I'm just totally in love with nature and the earth and the beauty of aliveness and life and all the amazing forms life comes in. And this record kind of speaks to that. You know, it's got that juicy nature alive thing going on. I don't have a better way to say it. And it's just a lovely listen.
3: That means
2: Thank
3: a lot.
2: You know, we actually listen to it ourselves. Like, you know, it's not always, sometimes you finish a record and you're like, okay, great. I just don't want to listen to it anymore. But this one so far has been on our playlist and we really enjoy, we discover new things in it ourselves, you know? So it's very rewarding.
0: Well, the magic that happens when you're playing instruments and, you know, you're all masters at your instruments, but there are those little accidental things that happen that maybe you could reproduce them, but they happen by accident and they add this amazingness. And that's just one of the beautiful things about music and all art is the spontaneity. There's intention, maybe without always design. There's, you know, intention, but with embracing the organicity of it and allowing it to lead you sometimes.
1: Thank you so much. It means a lot.
3: What is also such a lovely thing is, you know, we have themes, but 90% of the music is improvised. It is given. We really are letting nature take its course, so to speak. And in fact, the title song that has been resonating in this, you know, viral activity was actually one take, no overdubs.
0: Love it.
2: I think in a way, part of our message is, you know, find the people that you resonate with and create something beautiful freely with them. It doesn't have to be music. It can be food, it can be, but find like heart people and create, because we feel that those little creations are like, they're like pillars of light. They generate light both for you and for those around you. And the more we do this, I think the happier we'll be and the better place we'll be. And so that's also part of what we kind of like to suggest with our music. You know?
0: I like to say life is one big improv, because it is. And right. So improvisational music, I love music, right? We all love music, all kinds of music. I listen to all kinds of music. Improvisational music takes you on a different kind of journey. It's a different kind of magic. And so I love that, knowing that much of your music is improvised, or you have something you're working with and you're playing with different aspects of it and with each other and tossing it back and forth, I imagine, sort of a ping pong game. You know, here, I'll do this. Now you take it and you do this with it. And we end up with something that is so rich with so many aspects and layers. And I think that that is actually really important for our brain. I think the human brain, the mind, we need that kind of stuff in order to keep thriving. I think if you just the same thing over and over again, well, then you just end up in the same thing over and over again.
1: Yeah.
3: And actually, as you were saying that, it occurred to me that every religion, every practice was originated in a spirit, in a moment of revelation. And when it gets codified, it becomes dogma or it becomes oppressive. And by creating music that is revelation in action is, in a way, the living gospel. It models what it means to really be alive and to be evolving as a spirit.
0: We'll be back with the final part of my conversation with Hamid Saidi, Lily Hayden, and Itai Disraeli. But here's another track from The Time Has Come. This one's called Morning Sun.

0: from their new album, The Time Has Come, that's Opium Moon with Morning Sun. And now here's the final part of my conversation with members of Opium Moon, Lily Hayden, Itai Disraeli, and Hamid Saidi. I have been in situations that were natural disaster, ruined cities. There's beauty in every aspect of it. It's just about finding that. And when you look for that and you see that, it changes what you do. And like what you're all talking about, the love you all feel as a group with each other and the way that that inspires and motivates this music, which then embodies that for all of us to experience. Like, we all get to do that all the time if we're willing. Yeah. It's simply a matter of choosing to do it.
1: Yeah. I also wanted to just add that, you know, despair is, you know, when you're in the presence of suffering, it is correct to despair. Or I don't know if despair is the right word, to feel, you know, compassion, you know, to suffer with your, and it's hard not to when you read the news and when you see the insensitivity and when you see that 1,000 people have been executed in Iran in just the last few months. And when you see that, you know, all the places where people have been inhumane to each other. I've spent quite a bit of time actually with people as they're dying. One of the things that I've learned, and I've played for people as they've left this realm, 8 times to be exact, starting with my parents. And I realized that in the face of when you are looking at end times in a way, you still show up with your song. You still show up wearing a pretty outfit. You still show up with a pastry, with a flower. You show up with a good story and a good attitude and your full spirit. And in fact, it almost calls out the best in you in a way. Whatever's happening now, we don't know. We know that we have to come with our full humanity. And I believe that whatever is happening now, playing with a purity of heart, bringing a pure note, playing with pure love, knowing that people, to Hamid's point, that people care about each other, we're not fighting with each other, that there is something that we are family, bringing this heart at whatever point in our human history we find ourselves, that is the correct thing to do. You show up with your full heart. And that's what we aim to do with this music.
2: Beautiful. I would like to add this to this beautiful statement. Don't get to the play that it is not for us as a human being. The play of we are from this country, you are from that country, I am from this political party, you are from that political party. This play is not a real play, I believe. This is the illusion. And I think this is the time that we need to be smarter and don't get to the play that it is not belonging to us. Just getting together is us as a human being, talking with each other, agree or disagree with each other, is a play of us. This is human being. But hiding behind an ideology, hiding behind a political party, hiding behind a national something, it is not human being nature, I believe. We need to be careful and not get to this play.
0: There's a story in the Abrahamic tradition, so Jewish, Christian, and Muslim, of an early time, you all know the story, where humans all spoke the same language and they were building together. They were working together to build a tower to heaven. And the deity didn't like that and scattered their languages and blah, blah, blah. But now we're back to, we can all speak the same language. We literally have the ability to understand any language on earth right now.
2: Exactly.
0: So maybe we can come back and really work together. That's what I'm thinking.
2: You know, that's such a great, I am hopeful, honestly. I am hopeful. I am, in Farsi, we have something, we say, Delam Roshan. It means I have light in my heart for future. So I am very, very hopeful and positive that this is, this is the time that we all start questioning, am I really, really right? What is really, really going on? And unfortunately, we don't find right answer for this question. So when we don't find the right answer for this kind of question, we go back to our nature and try to find out ourselves. So just let me talk to this person who is from, I don't know, from the U.S. that is fighting with me that I'm coming from Iran. So we are enemies, or we tell you from Israel and we are enemies. Can we talk? Can we see what is going on? Can we have a coffee together? Can we just, oh my God, you like your coffee this way. I like this coffee this way too. I swear to God, the first moment I was in Tel Aviv and I felt like, holy mother of God, this is exactly like Tehran. I feel like, know these people. Exactly each person he's passing by, without talking to them, I feel like, I feel the smile, I feel the passion that our people are talking to each other very loud and passionate with the hand. I know this guy, he's exactly like my cousin. I know this lady, she's exactly like my sister. So the moment that we start sort of going back to nature and find out ourselves what is really going on, I think a lot of problems going to be solved.
3: That's so beautiful, Hamid. And I agree with everything you said and what you said, Lillian, but also what you said. And I'm not a scientist. I play one on TV. I want to say that I was thinking about something that we learned from quantum physics. And that is the idea that the observer changes the nature of what's been observed. Meaning, we can change the situation by the way we look at it, right? Meaning, and this is something that Lily always says, but I think it's a great saying, like, it's really one way to use your imagination. So one way of using your imagination is, okay, it's despair, it's bad, it's hatred, it's good. The other way of using your imagination is peace, there's love, there's music. It's really, how do we want to see that situation? And I think the big fight in the world is on the story that we're going to tell or telling each other. And that's why I think it's so important, like Hamid said, we need to slow down, come back to the reality of who we are, listen to each other, and dare to have the imagination to imagine, to see what we want to be. Because it's just as easy. In fact, it's easier. Me and Hamid always talk about when we're going to have an Opium Moon concert in Tehran one day. You know, we're going to the Middle East tour, you know, Israel,
4: Riyadh,
3: all the countries, you know. And I think that once we do, I think they're going to love our music there. And I think it's a message of peace. And as I said earlier, I think this is so hardcore and it's so real and so powerful that's one of the things that why I'm not despairing. Okay. Because for me, I'd rather use my imagination in a way that there's the evils of the world and there's many of them. We're not blind to them. We don't pretend they're there. We see them, but we also can create something different. We have this power. And I feel very fortunate to have this group where we all can have that mind that we can and do this and put it out in such a beautiful record that anybody, without even talking to us, they can hear and go I somehow feel that Hafiz has a beautiful line. He says, no one can sit with one of my verses without feeling that God has just came a little nearer, you know? And I feel this, no one can sit with one of our songs without feeling just a little bit closer to reality, you know? And that's why I'm not despairing.
4: Good medicine.
1: MB has the biggest heart of anyone. And he is able to speak in plainer English than any of us. He just says, bro, come on, let's get together. So he'd be the one giving us all a big bear hug. This album takes its time, even when short form content is the sort of mark

0: Life is just a movie of our lives, in a way. We are creating a movie that allows for our humanity, allows us to breathe. Itai says, it's time to slow down and pet your humanity. So anybody who's listening, we invite you into this world to be a little bit more human.
1: Thank you so much.
2: Thank you.
0: Thank you so much for your big heart and for taking the time to listen and feel it and to invite us into your world.
2: Wonderful. Thank you so much.
1: Hamid, Lily, Itai, it was such a wonderful pleasure to talk with you again. Great conversation. I love what you're doing. The music is amazing. And the mission is the great mission, spreading love. Folks, you definitely want to check out the rest of this record. Go to opiummoon.com. 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Thank you so much, Lily, Hamid, and Itai. Folks, I hope you'll visit the Paradigms website, paradigms.life, where all of our episodes are archived. 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The election is coming up in November. I hope you're registered and ready. Have an affinity group. Make it a joyful thing to go and participate in democracy. All right, we're going to listen to one more track from The Time Has Come. It's called The Heron, the Fish, and the Soul. Thank you, Opium Moon. The word for the week is love. Let us share it, recognize it, practice it. Love. Baruch signing off for this episode of Paradigms. We'll be back next time with more inspiring people. Until then, love and be well.

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7: 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On today's show, Artie Shaw's orchestra in 1937 with the voice of B. Wayne. And what was musically atop the charts in the 1950s when looking at the map and global politics, the nation of Ghana became the first African nation to break from colonial rule. Plus, we've got a new release from a modern pop superstar finding a guest collab with The Cure's legendary frontman. Remembering David Clayton Thomas of Blood, Sweat, and Tears. And samples in a dance floor anthem in the 80s, Mars is Blazing the Trail in 1987. Welcome to Cruisin' the Decades. We'll begin all the way back in 1914. On early recordings, there was a fascination with bird sounds or nature sounds. Well, I've got for you a rare song, actually almost more a performance piece than a proper song. This is Billy Murray, the biggest singing superstar of the time, along with Joe Belmont. Now listen to this song. Joe Belmont was known as the Human Bird, one of the most famous whistlers of the acoustic recording era. He could imitate whippoorwills and robins and canaries. And this song was a sensation, originally released as a Blue Amberol Cylinder on Edison Records in 1914. Billy Murray and Joe Belmont, Cruisin' the Decades.

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Well, I know it's kind of a scratchy recording, but the old record we're working with is over 100 years old. So give us a break here, right? It's Cruising the Decades. That is a recording group called the Blue Ridge Duo, the Turkey and the Straw. The real melody itself goes back to 1834, a song passed down for generations. That's just one of the earlier recorded versions. Cruising the Decades, the Blue Ridge Duo, and I'm Brad Savage. We do one song per decade and over 100 years of music. You can find all the playlists at cruisingthedecades.com. Let's zip forward to the big band era in the late 30s, the Artie Shaw Orchestra, and the legendary voice of B. Wayne on vocals, If It's the Last Thing I Do. This is 1937 on Cruisin' the Decades.

A show that parlays an obsessive lifelong collection of records and music history into a global broadcast of one song per decade. 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

legendary sounds of one of the first country music showmen, Hawkshaw Hawkins, in 1948. Hawkshaw Hawkins was born in Huntington, West Virginia, and he became quite a superstar on the WWVA Jamboree out of Wheeling, West Virginia. He later joined the Grand Ole Opry. He was tragically killed in 1963. He was on the same plane crash that claimed the lives of Patsy Cline and Cowboy Copas. That was Hawkshaw Hawkins in 1948. Now, you've got to hear this. This is one of the great novelty records of the early 50s. This was actually written by George Weil, who also wrote the Christmas song, The Most Wonderful Time of the Year. Now listen to the silly words, the malapropisms, the mixed up phrases in this song. This is 1950 with Fran Warren and Tony Martin on Cruisin' the Decades.

0: Babe, this could lead to marriage.
1: Yeah, then perhaps a little carriage.
2: All because you kissed me. Good night.
3: All right, now that's just silly, but it was a sensation in the early 50s. I said my pajamas and put on my prayers. Fran Warren and Tony Martin, cruising the decades. Now we're going to hang out in the 1950s. And part of what I enjoy so tremendously about these classic old songs, decades old, you're not just listening to old records, you're kind of gaining an understanding about history and geopolitics and human behavior and art and culture. These songs are a time capsule into learning history. And that continues through today. And sometimes you might look at a map, right? And you'll be like, oh, these countries were all founded in the 1400s or whatever, hundreds, centuries ago. Not necessarily true. I'm going to play you this snippet of news reporting in 1957, when the country of Ghana was founded.
4: Citizens of the new state of Ghana gather for the celebration marking their day of freedom from colonialism. What was once the Gold Coast now becomes an independent commonwealth. Vice President and Mrs. Nixon represent the United States at the three-day festivities. Native dances and games mark an event of historic importance since Ghana becomes the first Negro colony in Africa to gain its freedom. Premier Kwame Nkrumah chats with Representative Adam Clayton Powell of the U.S. as Ghana's new army passes in review before the American-educated Premier and Deputy Secretary Ralph Bunche of the United Nations.
3: History doesn't necessarily mean hundreds of years ago. It might just be decades ago. History is unfolding around us every single day. In 1957, a big song from Thurston Harris, right as Ghana was gaining its independence. This is Little Bitty Pretty One.

an audio journey, song by song, through every genre of popular music and recorded music history, from swing, jazz, folk, and blues, and the Great American Songbook, to punk, new wave, garage, and alternative. This is the global edition of Cruisin' the Decades with Brad Savage. 100 years of music, one song per decade.

Cruising the decades, remembering David Clayton Thomas of Blood, Sweat, and Tears. He recently passed away at age 84. That song, Spinning Wheel, is from 1968. As we go into 1973, Nick Drake. The best-known song from Nick Drake's brief catalog is Pink Moon, a cult favorite for many years, and it got a nice revival in a TV commercial in the 90s, bringing a whole new generation of fans to the music of Nick Drake. This is Pink Moon on Cruisin' the Decades.

absolutely stunning Nick Drake on Cruise in the Decades, that is Pink Moon. If that song captures your interest, take a listen to more from his catalog. This is Cruise in the Decades, over 100 years of music, one song per decade. Now, a UK collective came out in 1987. Mars, M-A-R-R-S, Mars, a collaboration between Colorbox and A.R. Kane. This is really a ground zero moment for modern sampling culture and sampling beats and other parts of other songs. This piece of music was built from dozens, if not hundreds, of samples, and it became a surprise hit. Now, the UK original version that we're about to hear is different than the one that you may be accustomed to that became the US radio hit. Due to different laws of sampling, they had to use a handful of different samples in the U.S. version, which became more internationally known. Cutting up funk, hip-hop, and samples, and just like the Beastie Boys' Paul's Boutique just a couple years later, this record was a blueprint for everything that would follow. This is Mars, Pump Up the Volume, UK version on Cruise in the Decades.

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Now, in the mid-90s, Oasis had their huge global anthem, Wonderwall. But in Britain, something very strange happened. A lounge orchestra came out, the Mike Flowers Pop. Well, they took the song Wonderwall, stripped away the guitars, and they covered it to make it sound like a 1960s cocktail bar lounge song. And the joke got even bigger when the BBC started playing it and presenting it as if it was the original version. It wasn't. It was a cover, but it was kind of an inside joke. From 1995, the Mike Flowers Pops on Cruisin' the Decades.

Oasis, Roll With It, from the second album, What's the Story, Morning Glory. And we had that goofy Oasis cover of Wonderwall from 1995 on Cruise in the Decades, a double dose in the 90s. And we'll stay in Britain in 2005 now with Bloc Party. This was a band influenced by the Britpop world. The first album, Silent Alarm, coming out in 2005, this is Bloc Party with Banquet on Cruisin' the Decades.

What an absolute banger from 2013. A huge song from Alicia Keys, Girl on Fire. CruisingTheDecades.com. This will bring us to modern day 2026 and a new Olivia Rodrigo collaboration with Robert Smith of The Cure, What's Wrong With Me, on Cruising the Decades.

0: That's modern pop superstar Olivia Rodrigo with Robert Smith. What's Wrong With Me? It's from
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5: Hey folks, this is Dave Smith, host of Ozark Highlands Radio. 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On this week's show, we'll feature America's favorite cowboy band, Riders in the Sky, who came to see us last summer here at the Ozark Folk Center. And in our From the Vault segment, Mark Jones has dusted off a fine duet by a couple who sang here 40 years ago, Bud and Karen Bell. All that and more this week on Ozark Highlands Radio. A lot of us baby boomers grew up watching Westerns on television. I could name 10 or 12 of those shows right now. But if you were a kid back in the 50s and 60s, you know what I'm talking about. So we're really lucky to have a terrific cowboy band, Riders in the Sky, performing authentic renditions of old classic cowboy and western songs. Here are some songs we recorded last summer when Riders in the Sky visited us at the Ozark Folk Center.

0: That is a high note.
1: Last time we were here, somebody came up and said it's just not logical for you guys to sing that high. Wow.
2: Well, if this was a logical world, men would ride side saddle.
1: Good point.
2: I think so. I think we have some horsemen in the crowd.
1: Apparently
2: here
1: we do, yeah.
2: Boys, it's a big Saturday night in Mountain View. Time to wahoo! One, two, one, two, three, four. Can I get a big wahoo?
1: Oh, give me a horse, a great big horse, and give

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0: Thank you. One very much fun thing that's happened to us since we were here last is we went to Tulsa, Oklahoma, where Woody Paul was inducted into the National Fiddler Hall of Fame.
1: Yeah, buddy, Woody. Oh. Boy, I know they like their fiddle tunes up in this part of the country. Boys, here we go.

0: 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Thank you.
1: Title, 1944, Republic Western, starring Roy Rogers, the King of the Cowboys.

You've been listening to the Grammy Award-winning Western group, Riders in the Sky. They started that set with That's How the Yodel Was Born, followed by the classic songs Wahoo, Blue Shadows on the Trail, the fiddle tune Liberty, and finishing up with Along the Navajo Trail. We've got lots more music from Riders in the Sky coming up. After the break, though, we'll go down to the vault to hear Mark Jones' classic pick of the week. You're listening to Ozark Highlands Radio.

0: Welcome back to Ozark Highlands Radio. Let's take a trip now down into the vaults below the Folk Center. You can see my friend Mark Jones down there, who takes care of all our recorded music.
1: Dave, I'm so glad you came down here to see me.
0: I'm glad that you got to see me too, Mark.
1: It's just the highlight of my day.
0: Well, what music have you picked out for me this week?
1: Well, Dave, I run across this. Do you remember a feller named Bud Bell?
0: I remember Bud very well. In fact, when I came on board here back in 1977, he was the program director here at the Folk Center, and his wife, Karen, worked in the quilt shop, I believe.
1: I think she did. Bud was I played here during the day, and he was my boss. But, you know, he was really talented. He had a lot of good stories and played a lot of different instruments, and I enjoyed getting to work around him.
0: I remember he was a real good guitar player and a fine five-string banjo player, too.
1: He sure was. Played the clawhammer style, and in fact, I learned a bunch of licks from Bud.
0: What tune have you picked out for us?
1: Well, this is one that he's playing guitar on this song. Karen, his wife, is playing auto harp, and they are doing Cannonball Blues.
0: Let's listen to Bud and Karen Bell doing Cannonball Blues.
2: This is another one that they did, the Carters, called the Cannonball Blues.

0: Boy, that's good guitar playing on there as well, huh?
1: It is. He was a great musician. I used to enjoy, I'd go down and play at Shakey's Pizza Parlor in Little Rock with Bud.
0: Bud's still living in Arkansas, as far as I know. And I know that Karen now lives over near Asheville, North Carolina, and is in an old-time all-woman string band called Honey Holler.
1: Well, she was a fine musician, too. And I'm glad that you're keeping up with these folks. I saw Bud not long ago, and I just always enjoyed being around them.
0: A fine musician, that's for sure. Hey, thanks a lot, Mark. We'll see you again next week, okay?
1: Thank you, Dave.
0: In the 30-plus years that they've been making music together, Riders in the Sky have performed over 6,200 live shows, made almost 300 national TV appearances, done over 200 radio shows, and have appeared on the Grand Ole Opry many times. They've been on our stage a number of times, too, and always draw a big crowd. Let's go down to the stage to hear some more classic cowboy songs from Riders in the Sky.

like today. When there are 180 channels and nothing to watch.

0: That's good.
1: Yeah. Man, you gotta love a song that has yeah.
0: It's exciting.
1: That perks it up right there.
2: That perks up a good cowboy song, Slim.
1: Sure
2: you
1: does,
2: are
1: Joey.
2: Right about that.
3: Yeah. Perk up any song.
1: That perk up any song right there.
0: Yeah. Not any song.
1: But that in any song, I'd perk it right up. Any song.
0: Oh, Danny boy, the pipes are calling.
1: Yeah.
3: Yeah.
1: I think we can agree it helped that one.
3: Man, you should come in sooner on that song.
1: Maybe so. Yeah.
0: Oh.
1: Yeah.
3: There you go.
1: That's the way to do it.
0: Thank you. I'll try to remember that.
1: Yeah.
0: Let's do another Roy Rogers song.
1: Yeah.
0: That's.
1: I guess you could overdo it.
0: You could. Another one from that Melody Time movie, Pecos Bill.
1: One, two, one, two, three.

0: High over Texas.
1: With his
0: gun, he made the stars evaporate. As he watched them all declining, he left one brightly shining as the emblem.

cowboy band Riders in the Sky, playing Land Beyond the Sun, Don't Fence Me In, the theme from Rawhide, Pecos Bill, and a medley of Woody's Roundup, Jesse the Yodeling Cowgirl, and Randy Newman's You've Got a Friend in Me. Riders in the Sky won a Grammy for their music in the movie Toy Story. We're going to take a short break now, after which we'll come back with a long set of classic Western songs by Riders in the Sky, recorded on the stage at the Ozark Folk Center State Park in Mountain View, Arkansas. 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

0: Welcome back to Ozark Highlands Radio. For much of their career, Riders in the Sky were a trio made up of guitarist and singer Ranger Doug, fiddler and singer Woody Paul, and bassist and singer Too Slim. In the 1990s, the group added accordion player Joey, the Cowpoke King. The band was named Western Music Group of the Year by the Academy of Western Artists at the 2006 Will Rogers Awards. Here's a long set of cowboy classics by Riders in the Sky.
1: Singing hi-ho, whoop-de-di-ho, ride 'em high and down you go, sons of the Western Soil, sons of the Western Soil.

0: And in about 1943, Roy did a wonderful movie called The Gay Ranchero.
1: Gay Ranchero.
0: We're going to do that one. We kind of refer to it as Yet Da Da Da Da Da.
1: Yeah. Yet Da Da Da Da. One, two, all right.

0: Thank you so much. Before we have to pull up and leave here tonight, we want to thank you for being so good and kind to us, for having us back. We had a fella come up at dinner, said he has about 75 different versions of Riders in the Sky recorded on his iPhone, I guess.
1: No, yeah.
0: Whatever. Anyway.
1: Whatever it is.
0: Here's
1: he may have a jukebox, Ranger Doug.
0: He might.
1: He might have a jukebox with 75 versions of Riders in the Sky.
0: He could.
1: Maybe he has Grandpa Jones doing Riders in the Sky.
0: Yeah, I wouldn't doubt it.
1: Jimmy Driftwood.
0: If he ever did it, he's
1: Glenn Orland. Maybe Glenn Orland did Riders. I'm sure he did. Yeah.

0: Joey, the Cow Polka King. Woody Paul, King of the Cowboy Fiddlers.
1: Thank you, folks. Thank you so much.
0: He's all about that bass. That bass, too slim.
2: The idol of American youth, Ranger.

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1: For those two guys.
0: Till we meet again, saddle pals.
2: Happy trails to you.
3: Get everybody to sing with us. Come on, folks.
2: Until we meet again.
3: I was just kidding.
2: Happy
3: That's okay.
2: Trails to
1: everybody began to sway back and forth.

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1: Always drink upstream from the herd.
2: And may the horse be with you.

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4: 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Welcome to the Magic Carpet Ride here on KOCF. And you know, I wonder if I can pull on your coat about something here. I've got kind of a problem that I contend with here on the show. The show before this, as you may have noticed, is called Ozark Highlands Radio. Lots of bluegrass, folky, real hillbilly stuff. And then I'm supposed to come in with this weird psychedelic music. So how do I make that transition as seamless and unjarring as possible? Well, this week I have a plan. I'm going to see how well I can just ease into it one track at a time. And we'll start this way with the Gentle Soul, a folk group from 1968 that at one point included Jackson Browne. But this one is called Love Is Always Real, here on the Magic Carpet Ride.

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I hope the transition was at least a little bit less jarring this time. That was Cardboard Watch by the group The End from 68, produced by Rolling Stone Bill Wyman. And before that, the Rolling Stones with Lady Jane, that came out in the same year. Before that, The Gentle Soul. And now let's listen to Small Faces. This song was written by their singer Steve Marriott, also their guitarist, Tin Soldier.

0: reflected from Alice Cooper's debut album, Pretties for You, 68. That's also his first single. Before that, Small Faces, at the end of 1967, they released that one that became a hit, Tin Soldier. The song feature is coming up next.
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0: Okay, it's time once again for our occasional feature here on the Magic Carpet Ride, which I like to call the Song Feature. This week's song feature is Morning Dew, written by Canadian singer-songwriter Bonnie Dobson, and also recorded by such diverse artists as The Grateful Dead, Robert Plant, Lulu, The National, and many more. The song imagines a dialogue between the last man and woman left alive after a nuclear catastrophe. In an interview about the song, Bonnie Dobson had this to say, quote, "I was at a girlfriend's house discussing nuclear destruction. Everyone was very gloomy. We believed atomic annihilation was imminent. School kids were still told, in the event of a nuclear blast, hide under your desk. A few months earlier, I'd seen the movie On the Beach. It describes the end of the world viewed from the southern hemisphere, and they're waiting for the fallout. It's extremely bleak." She continues, "After everyone went to bed, I sat up and suddenly just started writing this song. I had never written a song in my life," end quote. Morning Dew became Bonnie Dobson's signature song and was included on her 1962 album, Bonnie Dobson at Folk City. 2 years later, it was covered by the Briarwood Singers, then by other folk artists, including Fred Neal, a prominent member of the Greenwich Village folk scene. Jerry Garcia heard the Fred Neal version and made it part of the Grateful Dead's live repertoire. Meanwhile, in 1967, singer-songwriter Tim Rose released a single of Morning Dew, giving himself partial writing credit for the song. Legal disputes eventually restored credit to Bonnie Dobson as the original songwriter, but it took about 30 years before that happened. So we're going to hear several interpretations of Morning Dew now, and they're all surprisingly different. We'll start with Bonnie Dobson's original version, recorded live at Gertie's Folk City in Greenwich Village in 1962, followed by Tim Rose's 1967 single of the song, and then we'll hear the Grateful Dead's 1966 debut album version, and we'll go from there. We hope you enjoy this week's song feature, Morning Dew.

92.7 KOCF, Vanita. We're listening to several versions of Morning Dew as part of the song feature this week. We just heard the Grateful Dead, of course, with their debut album version. Before that, from the same year, Tim Rose's version of Morning Dew. And before that, the original singer and songwriter's version of Morning Dew, Bonnie Dobson. And now let's hear yet another version of Morning Dew. And this is from the Jeff Beck Group from 1968, which included Rod Stewart on lead vocals. Here it is.

The Jeff Beck Group featuring Rod Stewart on vocals with their version of Morning Dew. Ending our song feature for this week, we hope you enjoyed it. We'll head to San Francisco when we return. And on the way out, let's listen to a little bit of Robert Plant's version of Morning Dew. Stay with us.

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6: We heard the Grateful Dead with Morning Dew. Let's hear from some other San Francisco bands of that era, starting with Country Joe and the Fish off their second album, 1967. This is called Magoo.

You're listening to 92.7 KOCFLP, Fern Ridge Community Radio. That was Won't You Try, Saturday Afternoon from Jefferson Airplane, written by Paul Kantner of the Airplane, and a tribute to the Human Being event that happened on January 14th, 1967, a gathering of the tribes. It included speakers like Allen Ginsberg and Timothy Leary, and musical performances by all the groups big at that time and place. And before that, we heard Country Joe and the Fish, Magoo, which was a song named after a local Hell's Angels leader. Now let's listen to another band that was big in San Francisco at that time, Blue Cheer. This is from '68, Sun Cycle.

We ended that set with Witch's Hat from the psychedelic folk duo, The Incredible String Band, Robin Williamson's song. They were from Scotland, and that was off their 68 album, The Hangman's Beautiful Daughter. When we return, we're going to shift gears and listen to some obscure psychedelic era 45s.

0: Hi, Dean Middleton here. You've been listening to KOCF for years now. Thank you. 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
1: From time to time, we head up to the KOCF attic and pull out the old turntables so we can play some obscure psychedelic 45s, and we're going to do that now. Let's see. Where is that thing anyway? Maybe it's over here. Oh, here it is. We're going to start with When the World Turns Cold, a 45 from 1968 from the band Zone 26. A very obscure band from Los Angeles. And we'll go from there. Here on the Magic Carpet Ride, your headquarters for psychedelic and psychedelic adjacent sounds from the Golden Age and beyond. Here we go.

That guy sounds pretty spaced out. That's the Plastic People from 1967. Don't have much information about them, but that song was called Glad With What I've Got. And before that, Zone 26, When the World Turns Cold. We're playing some obscure 45s here on the turntable, and we're gonna go now to The Next Step, a band from Marysville, California. Rivers of Hate from 1967. And you're listening to The Magic Carpet Ride on 92.7 KOCF LP, Fern Ridge Community Radio.

0: That was from Music Emporium. They were a Los Angeles psychedelic rock band. That was from 1969. We just played a string of obscure 45s here on the Magic Carpet Ride. Before that, The Seventh Dawn from Oroville, California, 1970s, Don't Worry Me. And before that, the group One in a Million from Glasgow, Scotland, 67. The song was called Man in Yellow. And we hope you enjoyed our foray into rare psychedelic era 45s, which we do from time to time. When we come back, we'll head into the 21st century and check out some more contemporary psychedelic sounds.
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0: Okay, it's time to take this magic carpet into the 21st century, where we can hear some more contemporary psychedelic sounds. And I was looking at some lists for the best psychedelic albums of this year, and here are two that came up. First, we're going to listen to I Entered As I Came from Matt Berry, who is a British actor, but he also is a musician. Here it is.

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I came as I entered. 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
1: 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My own.

92.7 KOCFLP, Fern Ridge Community Radio. That was from Papier's latest album. And before that, we heard Matt Berry and Natasha Lyonne with I Entered As I Came, also from this year. This next one's a little peppier, if you will. It's from the Seattle band La Luce, and it's called Strange World.

0: 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We'll be right back.
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0: Ray Manzarek of The Doors reunited with Doors guitarist Robbie Krieger in 2010 for a project called Lover Madly, which resulted in both an album and a film. Here's the first track from the album. It's called Too Close to the Sun.

make 'em add 2 and 2, or make 'em me, or make 'em you, make 'em do what you want them to, make 'em laugh, make 'em cry, make 'em lay down and die.

92.7 KOCF, LP Veneta. That was called Hurdy Gurdy Glissando, and it was from Steve Hillage, who was in a group called Gong back in the late 60s, early 70s, a British psychedelic bass rock band, part of the Canterbury scene. But that one was from 1976, years later. Pink Floyd before that with a short track called One of the Few from The Final Cut. Before that, Ray Manzarek, formerly of The Doors, from 2010, Too Close to the Sun, also featuring Robbie Krieger on guitar. We hope you enjoyed our show this week. We're here every Sunday, 1 to 3. And, of course, you can get it online anytime through the show archive on kocf.org. And we hope you will return, because we have merely scratched the surface of psychedelic and psychedelic-adjacent music, and the surface must be scratched. My name is Thomas Eagleton, and I

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Happy Sunday, friends. I hope you're having a lovely weekend. It's not too hot out there. I'm your host, Tamaya, and you've tuned in to Movie Music. This next hour, I'm playing the music from the 2004 film Garden State, starring Zach Braff, Natalie Portman, and Peter Sarsgaard. Today's show was requested by KOCF's Adam of the High End. You can catch his show later tonight at 10 p.m. Garden State is about Andrew Largeman, played by Zach Braff, a small bit actor who returns to New Jersey for his mother's funeral. While there, he meets up with old friends and makes a new friend, Sam, played by Natalie Portman. Garden State was also written and directed by Zach Braff, who based it partly off of his own childhood in New Jersey, as well as his days as a struggling actor before his success on Scrubs. Let's get back to the music. Here's 07's In the Waiting Line.

0: That was New Sling by The Shins, and before that, In the Waiting Line by 07. New Sling is probably the most recognizable song from the film, with the character Sam telling Andrew that the song will change your life, I swear. It's time for a break. I'll be right back.
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0: Hello, friends. This is Movie Music with Maya on KOCF. Thank you for tuning in. This afternoon, I'm playing the music from the film Garden State, which won a Grammy Award for its Best Compilation Soundtrack. Braff handpicked every song and included them in a tape along with the script. This tape would eventually become the official soundtrack. The next song, Orange Sky by Lexi Murdoch, did not make it onto the official soundtrack, though, as the rights had already been sold to the Fox show The O.C. In Garden State, the song is played while Sam and Andrew bury jelly.

0: That was Fair by Remy Zero, Blue Eyes by Kerry Brothers, I Just Don't Think I'll Ever Get Over You by Colin Hay, and before that, Orange Sky by Alexi Murdoch. It's time for another quick break. Stay tuned.
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3: 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Please tell us.
0: And welcome back. I'm Maya, and I'm finishing up the Garden State soundtrack here on Movie Music on KOCF. Let's get right back into it, shall we? Here's One of These Things First by Nick Drake.

That was Let Go by Frou Frou, Such Great Heights by Iron and Wine, The Only Living Boy in New York by Simon and Garfunkel, Lebanese Blonde by Thievery Corporation, and we started the segment off with One of These Things First by Nick Drake. And that's Garden State. Thank you, Adam, so much for requesting this one. Be sure to tune in tonight at 10 p.m. to listen to Adam's show, The High End. You'll love it. It'll change your life. Next Sunday, I'll play the music from the 1999 film, 10 Things I Hate About You. Thanks again for tuning in here on 92.7, a service of the Oregon Country Fair.

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2: Hello again, ladies and gentlemen. What is hip? What is happening? Welcome back to the Expressway to Your Skull. I am Gene. You are there, ever present on the other side of this microphone through the audioscope. And today, folks, we have got a loaded show for you today. We are going to jump right into Licensed to Ill, Beastie Boys, 1986, pretty dang soon here. But before we do that, let me give you the rundown. Let me tell you who's on the album. We have got the Beastie Boys, of course, the most famous group of Jewish hip-hop rappers I can think of. Adam Adarox Horovitz. We've got Adam MCA Youch and Michael Mike D. Diamond. In addition to that, we have got Rick Rubin doing a lot of the heavy lifting on this album from a production standpoint. There's kind of no other musicians credited on this album per se. Kerry King of Slayer does a here on this album. He's the lead guitar on Fight for Your Right and No Sleep Till Brooklyn. Besides that, it's a lot of samples, so I'm gonna run those down for you real quick. Rhyming and Stealing samples from When the Levee Breaks by Led Zeppelin, Sweet Leaf by Black Sabbath, and I Fought the Law by The Clash. She's Crafty rips from The Ocean by Led Zeppelin. Slow Ride is got the hook of Lowrider by War. Hold It Now, Hit It's got a sample of Let's Get Small by Trouble Funk. Slow and Low samples the rhythm from Eighth Wonder by the Sugar Hill Gang, and the guitar riff and hook from Flick of the Switch by AC/DC. And of course, Time to Get Ill samples Down on the Corner by Creedence Clearwater Revival, and the guitar riff from Custard Pie Led Zeppelin. Let's jump into it, folks. This is a fun album. This is Beastie Boys, Licensed to Ill, 1986.

check-in. Center stage on the mic. 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It's the new

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0: This was Slow Ride. Before this, you were at Posse in Effect. She's Crafty, the new style, and Rhyming and Stealing, and we will hear more after the break.
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0: before this Hold It Now Hit It, Paul Revere, No Sleep Till Brooklyn, Fight for Your Right, and Girls. 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
0: Jumping right back into License to Ill 1986 Beastie Boys.

That was time to get ill before that slow and low. And that, folks, is Licensed to Ill, Beastie Boys, 1986. It's in the running for, I don't know how to say this succinctly, but there's like a ranking out there of bands who came out fully formed in album number one. Like, they were crystallized already, man. Beastie Boys is up there on this list. And this album is up there on that list of like debuts of a fully completed band, which aren't as common as you would think. Now, to round out the segment here, before we jump right back into something else, I am going to give you a little bit of a taste of my other show, because, hey, man, why not? Again, like I sometimes say on my other show, The Midnight Train to Your Skull, Wednesdays, 10 to 11 p.m., I kind of assume it's two different groups of people who listen to the radio at 4 to 6 on a Sunday and 10 to 11 on a Wednesday. I think it's two different groups of people, so we're going to play a couple of tracks that we can play off of Pretty Hate Machine, Nine Inch Nails, 1989, as that's what we did last Wednesday. That's what you missed out on if you were a loser, if you were a wimp, a weirdo, a punk, a sucker, who did not tune into every single second of 92.7 KOCF's programming this last week.

0: That was Ring Finger. Before that, you heard Kinda I Want To. I bet you can kind of hear what I was thinking when I put this on after Beastie Boys. I think there's more musical connective tissue there. That's a phrase my wife hears me say thousands of times a week that maybe is a conversation we're not ready for yet. More after the break.
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